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93.7 The Bull, number one for New Country. 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

0: Surfside ticket window is open right now. 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They're going to be at the Factory October 16th. So if you want to go ahead. 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

0: So I watched another episode of Worst Ex Ever, and I am positive. I'm positive people are just falling for love bombing. 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Like, it's just, it's crazy. 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

Looks like Glendale Community College in Arizona used an AI system to read graduate names at its commencement on May 15th. But the problem was is that it skipped dozens of names, misread others, and froze the ceremony twice after the crowd obviously made it clear that it wasn't going to fly. The decision was reversed and a human read the names instead. See? Guaranteed human is always a win. It's 93.7 The Bolt, number one for New Country. We young.

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All right, Dan and Shay are coming through Hollywood Casino Amphitheater October 24th with Tyler Hubbard and Josh Ross. 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
2: So I feel bad. I didn't even know Charlize Theron had a brand new movie out called Apex. And the only reason why I knew about it was because of a promo that she did where she was reaching her hands into a mystery box and touching snakes and all that. And I said, what's this for? And then I realized it was for a new movie that she just put out with Netflix. It's called Apex, right? It's about a grieving woman seeking solace in the wilderness only to become ensnared in a deadly game of cat and mouse with a serial killer. And let me tell you, and as you're watching it, you're kind of like, are they the bad guy? Are they the bad guy? You talk about suspense. This movie definitely delivers. Rotten Tomatoes feels like it's a 67%. Don't know what that's about. I think this definitely could have been a big box office smash. So if you're looking for something to get your heart racing just a little bit, add Apex to your watch this watch list and thank me later.
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8: Hey, it's Thursday, everybody. Welcome to show number 1595. It's After Midnight. I'm your host, Granger Smith. So glad to be with you. I got some good news on the way. I want to read that for you, so hang tight. I've also got some Nashville news, and Hudson wants to read that for you. Stories about your favorite stars out there in Nashville. All this here with a bunch of good country music on the way, too. I'm with you till the sun comes up, but it begins right here at hour number one. It's Thursday, y'all. Welcome to After Midnight.

Number one for New Country, 93.7 The Bull. Hey, thank you for starting your Thursday here with me. How about we get it rolling with some good news? Hang on just two songs and I'll share some with you.

0: All right, check out this good news story. When sirens interrupted a wedding celebration at the Oklahoma City Convention Center, more than 400 guests had to shelter downstairs, right alongside a girls' volleyball tournament doing the same. It's crazy. What could have been a stressful situation actually turned magical when the volleyball players jumped in and started dancing and chanting with the wedding party. Can you picture this? The couple said that the unexpected guest made them feel like royalty. It's like the wedding story that they'll be telling the rest of their lives. And that is a good news story.
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93.7 The Bull, number one for new country. So I got a topic I want to discuss next hour. We've been running this rabbit hole, and it's been a good one. I want to hear from you about your death row last meal. What would that be? If you had one last meal on earth, what would it be? 866-607-8383. We'll talk next hour.

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1: Hey, Grant, you're a huge fan, bro. I love watching your podcast. God bless. Bye-bye.
0: Appreciate you, brother. Thank you so much for calling in.

0: 93.7 The Bull, number one for new country. Ann Hudson is about to jump on and share some Nashville news with us. Ann, what do you have lined up?
1: This freaked me out, Granger. Did you see what the red clay strays said? They almost died, literally, before the ACMs. I'll tell you what happened coming up in your Nashville news next.

0: from Nashville's Music Row. It's Ann Hudson.
1: Well, this is so freaky. I love the band Red Clay Strays, and they opened up about almost dying on their way to the ACMs, like legit.
2: Part of our engine cowling flew off during takeoff.
1: Yeah. Oh, you're being serious?
3: Yeah. We had a circle mobile for about 2 hours to lose enough fuel to land again.
1: My biggest fear, scariest thing ever. Oh my gosh, glad they're good. Oh, this is cool. Have you ever been to the Nashville Palace? It's one of Nashville's iconic venues, and they've announced that they're going to recognize none other than Randy Travis on June 3rd. You know, he's celebrating the 40th anniversary of his debut album called Storms of Life, and they said to honor him, they're going to rename one of their front rooms after Randy Travis himself. I love that.
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4: 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You win a grand, what do you spend it on?
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1: Granger's not finished when this show is over. 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
6: Welcome to Thursday. It's After Midnight, everybody. I'm Granger Smith, your host. Whole bunch of good country music to play for you this hour. I've also got this question. What would be your death row last meal? If you're talking to that warden and he gave you one last chance for one last meal, what would it be? Think about it. All the fixings, all the sides, even the drink. 866-607-8383. Tell me. I've also got Earl Dibbles Jr., the country boy with a dumb criminal story to share. It's hour number two. Whatever the reason you're up right now, I'm glad you're with me. We're After Midnight.

93.7 The Bull. We've been talking about this death row last meal topic. It's been good. I want to hear from you. All the fixings, all the sides, all the main course, eat dessert, even a drink. What would be your death row last meal? Think about it. Call me. 866-607-8383.

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1: Topic of the hour, we're asking this question. If you had one last meal on Earth, and, you know, we take the scenario, it's a little bit morbid, but take the scenario of death row, and the warden is telling you, okay, you get one more meal. And I've got my producer, the Ant-Man, sitting with me. We're talking about sides, main dish. I want to add a drink to this. I want to hear the whole thing. So do you have this for me?
2: Yeah, I don't know. I don't know that it's very conventional.
1: Okay.
2: Because I would think that it's going to be your last one. You want to do, you know, the best steak in the world or something like that. I go for comfort. Okay. And that was pinto beans, fried potatoes, and cold Dr. Pepper. That's just a giant bowl of that.
1: I like it.
2: Because you put the pinto beans on top of the potatoes, right?
1: Okay.
2: You didn't do that?
1: You're looking at me like I'm supposed to agree with this.
2: Yeah, I am. You don't agree.
1: Okay, I'm not saying I disagree because it sounds amazing, but I've never done that.
2: Okay.
1: I've never put pinto beans with fried potatoes.
2: Before your last meal, try that one.
1: They touch on the plate when grandma would make that for me. They would definitely touch.
2: So good.
1: And I think that's an excellent choice. I would add to that chicken fried steak as the meat. But I need my chicken fried steak to be the thin kind. I don't like the really thick ones, especially when the breading falls off. I don't like that. Most places you get chicken fried steak and the breading, you could like pull it all the way off. Or if you're kind of slicing it, I don't want that.
2: Yeah, it's going to fall over.
1: I want the breading to be part of the steak itself.
2: Mm. It's, you only do that with a thin one.
1: Yeah. And it's the thin one. It's the skirt steak that's been pounded and marinated in milk and flour. Oh, that's egg. What I want. Yeah, an egg. Yeah. I want that. And I'll take your fried potatoes, or I'll take some homemade sliced French fries that have been soaked in water all night. Oh, and yeah, they're, you know, homemade French fries. I'll take that too. And I'll take your pinto beans. I'll take grandma's pinto beans to go with that.
2: So good.
1: And then I'm going iced tea.
2: Iced tea. That. Sweet.
1: I'm gonna go unconventional here and say half and half.
2: Okay.
1: Yeah, I don't want it too sweet because I don't want it to overpower the. This is a funny conversation. Yeah, I'm keeping a straight face while I'm saying all this. I don't want it to overpower my beautiful, skirt steak.
2: That's right.
1: So I want half and half, and I want enough ice in there because I don't want my ice melted. I'm telling all this to the warden on death.
2: Yeah, that's right. You're stretching the story out as long as you maybe the governor will call.
1: You got a dessert to go with this?
2: I think probably peach cobbler.
1: Oh man, that's good. Mm-hmm. I'll follow you with that. Say blackberry cobbler.
2: Blackberry cobbler,
1: with vanilla ice cream.
2: Okay.
1: 866-607-8383.
3: Hey, this is Natasha from Madison, Alabama. I think my last meal before death row would be Korean barbecue, spicy pork belly, and rice. Have a good night, guys.
1: That is not what I was expecting her to say from Alabama.
2: Nope.
1: Not a bad choice. I'm a little confused. It didn't quite match up what I thought she was going to say.
2: I have some new Vietnamese neighbors that had promised me some Korean barbecue.
1: Will you invite me?
2: Yes.
1: Okay. Yeah. 866-607-8383.
4: Yes, this is Lily from Easley, South Carolina. I'm talking about turkey stuffing, mashed potatoes, corn, gravy, and my grandma's biscuits.
1: Now that fit the voice in the region better.
2: And you like Thanksgiving a lot too.
1: And I love Thanksgiving meals, man. I'm all about that. 866-607-8383.
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1: I'm Merle Dibbles Jr. I'm a country boy. I'm an honest boy, too, and crime don't pay. I got a story to prove it. A motorcyclist has now disappeared after shaking cops by running into the Kalamazoo River in Michigan yesterday. An officer tried to pull the driver over for a license plate violation, but the guy wouldn't stop. However, the bike had a mechanical problem, so the cop was able to catch up. That's when the motorcyclist just went ahead and ditched that bike and runned away. Body cam video shows a man hopping a fence and then running into the water. They lost sight of him. Rescue boats were brought in, but he still ain't been found. Sounds like that's a dumb getaway plan to me.
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7: Hey, thanks for starting your Thursday here with me on After Midnight, y'all. I'm Granger Smith, your host. Hey, I've got some things that went down on this day in history I want to talk about this hour. Plus, some Nashville news with Ann Hudson. She's keeping you in touch with your favorite stars out there in Nashville. Some things went down, and she's going to tell you about it. Hang tight for all of this here early on a Thursday. We are After Midnight.

Number one for New Country, 93.7 The Bull. You know, it's about time we run over some history from today, May the 21st. It was on this day back in 1977 that the world was introduced to Leukenbach, Texas. We'll talk about that coming up in History in 2 Songs.

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0: history, and he's even got the diploma to prove it. It's time for This Day in History on After Midnight with Granger Smith.
1: On this day, May the 21st, 1881, the American Red Cross was founded. Connecticut enacted the first speed limit law. 1906, a San Francisco earthquake destroyed 75% of the whole city. 1977, Waylon Jennings started a six-week run at number one with Luckenbach, Texas. 1999, soap star Suzanne Lucy won her first Emmy Award after being nominated 19 times. Some famous birthdays include comedian and host Conan O'Brien, actress Melissa Joan Hart, country singer Cody Johnson, rapper Notorious B.I.G., and actor Mr. T. Those are just a few things that went down on this day in history.
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93.7 The Bull, number one for new country. We brought this up last hour. You know, they say that in death row, they give you the last meal, whatever you want. 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

0: 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Ann Hudson is coming up next with all the latest from Nashville. 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
7: You know, it's one day before the finish line. Third shifters, hang tight. That's what Thursday means. We've got you covered. Granger Smith here, your host of After Midnight. All you third shifters, you keep America rolling 24/7, and we're grateful for you. I've got this question. You remember the ice cream truck when you were a kid? Hearing the sound of it, that iconic sound, you're running out to it in your bare feet. What would you get? What's your ice cream truck order? Think about that and call me. 866-607-8383. After that, Earl Dibbles Jr.'s got a dumb criminal story. And you know me by now. I got a bunch of good country music to play for you, too. All this coming up in hour number 4. Let's go.

0: Thanks so much for staying up with us. 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
1: Okay, topic of the hour. We're thinking about this iconic sound of the ice cream truck. Summertime, 8, 9, 10, 11 years old. You hear the sound in your neighborhood echoing through the houses of the ice cream truck. And you go running to meet this ice cream truck. I've got my producer Ant-Man with me. A little bit of anxiety. Am I right to say
2: that?
1: Yeah,
2: if you can get there in time.
1: You don't want to miss it.
2: Yeah.
1: You're playing with your friends, and three streets over, you hear the ice cream truck, and you panic because you don't want it to leave you. And you're trying to tell if the sound's going away or coming closer.
2: That's right.
1: And you get there finally, and you always do, and what are you ordering? That's the question I have. That's the topic of the hour. My number, 866-607-8383, asking you first. What are you ordering at the ice cream truck?
2: Mine hasn't been said so far, and see if anybody else does it. It was chocolate banana chocolate. I don't remember what it was called, but it looked like the bomb pop, so the red, white, and blue, except it was chocolate and banana and then chocolate. Oh, so good.
1: Really good.
2: I'd like one of those right now.
1: Me too. No, I want one of those too. You know, my favorite, it was the orange push-up one. What is that called?
2: Oh, yeah. Some call it dreamsicles. Some call it just push pops.
1: The push pop.
2: Yeah.
1: So it was orange, and I would like for it to melt just a little bit, and you could kind of drink the orange juice from the round cup that you push through.
2: Mm-hmm. Can I give you a little, if you order a kid's meal at Chewy's,
1: okay,
2: you can get a push pop, just so you know.
1: You can.
2: Yeah.
1: All right, let's get a phone call here. 866-607-8383.
3: Hey, the answer to the call about the ice cream truck. You know it has to be the bomb pop. Got to get the bomb pop or the push-up. Those were the best. Brings back a lot of memories. Thanks, buddy.
1: Okay, he's throwing in push-up there.
2: Yeah.
1: Bomb pop, it's iconic. I don't think I ever got that, though.
2: I didn't either. What was it? Cherry? I don't know what the white would be. Maybe pina colada or something. I don't know.
1: It's very American. It's a good answer, though. 866-607-8383.
4: Yeah, well, the number one thing that I always ran to was for the SpongeBob gumball ice cream. I always had to make sure it had the gumball.
1: I think that's a newer flavor.
2: It also tells you what age you were.
1: Yeah. They didn't have that. But I do know about the SpongeBob ice cream because they have it at certain gas stations. And my kids, especially my four-year-old, he sees that SpongeBob, and he wants to get that ridiculous ice cream. 866-607-8383.
5: 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Just call and leave a message at 866-607-8383. Come be a part of After Midnight with Granger Smith.
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Number one for New Country, 93.7 The Bull. Our topic this hour, what was your ice cream truck order as a kid? And maybe it doesn't have to be the past tense. Maybe it could be, what is your ice cream truck order if you see an ice cream truck today? It's about that time of year. 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
1: Hey, Granger, this is Lanny calling from Tuscaloosa, Alabama. Roll Tide. I'm out here trucking tonight. Love the show. Like to give a shout out to all my trucker brothers and sisters out here. Y'all keep them big wheels rolling.
0: Somebody hears me. Appreciate you calling, brother. Keep that greasy side down, that shiny side up. You say-

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1: I've heard of people selling clean urine for someone needing to take a drug test, but you're never going to guess where this dumb criminal collected her sample from. Earl Dibbles Jr. is going to share this real story coming up next. Well.

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1: I'm Earl Dibbles Jr. I'm a country boy. I'm an honest boy, too, and crime don't pay. I got a story to prove it. There's a woman that's back in trouble after being ordered to do random drug tests and after being arrested for possession of drug paraphernalia and driving with a suspended license. She's been accused of using a fraudulent urine sample, according to a criminal complaint. When confronted about this phony sample, Betty reportedly admitted that she collected urine from her aunt's dog, which she intended to provide during the testing. This ain't no first time Betty's been in trouble, neither. She's got several cocaine convictions. She was arrested at the probation office and charged with urine testing fraudulent practices and booked on being dumb.
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0: Number one for New Country, 93.7 The Bull. All right, taking a phone call right here, asking this question. What was your ice cream truck order as a kid? 866-607-8383.
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1: Thursday morning, early risers. What's up? Welcome to After Midnight with me, Granger Smith, your host. I've got some good news I want to read for y'all coming up. Hopefully put a smile on your face. Plus some Nashville news with Ann Hudson. She's coming in with stories about your favorite stars out there in Nashville. All of this coming up, so please don't touch that dial. You don't want to miss it.

0: 93.7 The Bull, number one for new country. Hey, thank you for starting your Thursday here with me. How about we get it rolling with some good news? Hang on, just two songs and I'll share some with you.
1: I knew I'd see her around. I'd be at some party. She'd show up and I'd be walking out. Or across some parking lot, hiding behind her sister. I'd look up, she'd be at the red light beside me in that white Maxima with a sticker on the back. I'd act

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0: All right, check out this good news story. When sirens interrupted a wedding celebration at the Oklahoma City Convention Center, more than 400 guests had to shelter downstairs, right alongside a girls' volleyball tournament doing the same. It's crazy. What could have been a stressful situation actually turned magical when the volleyball players jumped in and started dancing and chanting with the wedding party. Can you picture this? The couple said that the unexpected guest made them feel like royalty. It's like the wedding story that they'll be telling the rest of their lives. And that is a good news story.
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1: Keeping the night alive. Thanks for hanging out here on After Midnight with Granger Smith.

say so. 93.7 The Bull. We talked about this last hour, and I still want to hear from you. A topic that, yeah, just stirs up a little bit of nostalgia. We're talking about ice cream truck orders. It's that time of year. We could be thinking, remembering what was on that menu. What did you get at the ice cream truck? 866-607-8383.

0: Number one for New Country, 93.7 The Bull. Ann Hudson is about to jump on and share some Nashville news with us. Ann, what do you have lined up?
1: This freaked me out, Granger. Did you see what the red clay strays said? They almost died. Literally.

0: from Nashville's Music Row. It's Ann Hudson.
1: Well, this is so freaky. I love the band Red Clay Strays, and they opened up about almost dying on their way to the ACMs, like legit.
2: Part of our engine cowling flew off during takeoff.
1: Yeah. Oh, you're being serious?
3: Yeah. We had a circle mobile for about 2 hours to lose enough fuel to land again.
1: My biggest fear, scariest thing ever. Oh my gosh, glad they're good. Oh, this is cool. Have you ever been to the Nashville Palace? It's one of Nashville's iconic venues, and they've announced that they're going to recognize none other than Randy Travis on June 3rd. You know, he's celebrating the 40th anniversary of his debut album called Storms of Life, and they said to honor him, they're going to rename one of their front rooms after Randy Travis himself. I love that.
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Hey, thank you for sharing Thursday here with me on After Midnight, y'all. Before you take off and get your day started, let me remind you, God is great and He is worthy of our praise. I'm Granger Smith, coming to y'all from the Yigi Farm in Central Texas. 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
5: 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Bobby
3: Bones. Transmitting across America.
6: Turn it up. 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Let's go.
2: Hey, welcome to Thursday's show. 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
7: Morning.
2: Right, so someone writes on their window, they're like, I can use money. Venmo me. Would you ever give money? We're going to talk about that in a second because Amy saw somebody. But then it's like, I have an idea for an experiment to see how much money these people are actually making. So we'll do that. We got a big show. Glad everybody is here. I don't know. Lunchbox called 911. We'll talk about that later, too, if you guys want to hang out for that. All right, let's get the show started now.
0: Yeah. This is the Bobby Bones Show.
5: Hey, Bobby.

0: someone writes their Venmo on their car, is there any way you would donate to it at all?
1: 0% chance.
0: Because you saw someone just married?
2: Yeah, it had Kiwi'd on the back of their Jeep, just married, and then the Venmo account. So if you wanted to contribute to, I guess, their honeymoon, or they're just, you know, life as newlyweds together.
0: Would you ever do that at all?
3: No.
1: No. I've seen millions of those.
3: It drives me nuts. Everybody does it now. Oh, it's my birthday. It's my graduation. Girls trip. Like, stop. The first person that did it, creative, cool, great idea. Now everybody does it. It's so annoying. It's overplayed.
0: Wait, why does it annoy you, though? It's not taking anything from you.
2: Yeah, you just ignore it. Let them drive by. Right.
3: Oh, it annoys me. I see it driving. I'm just like, oh, my gosh, you're so annoying.
0: Why don't you do it on your window to see if anybody will just give you money?
1: Good idea.
3: Not a bad idea. Well, like, then...
2: He doesn't have a window.
0: That's true. It's my car.
1: It's bike. He has a cardboard sign.
2: Put it on his bicycle.
0: You could ride it on your wife's back windshield.
3: Yeah.
0: And then just link your Venmo. Uh-huh. And then over the course of like a week, we see how much you've raised.
2: Yeah.
3: Okay.
1: Guys, even better, on the bike, he can have a cardboard sign on his back that says, need a car, Venmo me.
3: Not bad.
0: Yeah, but you're actually not on your bike in public as much as your wife is in your car.
3: That's true.
1: That's true.
0: You can do both, but do this.
2: Do you think his wife is going to want to drive around with his Venmo on her
0: Would
2: car?
0: She let you write the Venmo?
3: Yeah.
0: Okay.
1: That's funny.
0: So why are you writing it then?
3: That's a great question.
0: Okay, how about this? New baby.
3: That's it.
1: So he's going to lie?
3: What? Well, no matter what, I'm going to lie.
1: No, you're not. You need a car. You need a car.
0: No matter what, he said he's going to lie.
3: Yeah, because I'm going to put bachelor party or I'm going to put something.
1: No one's going to believe bachelor
0: how
1: party.
0: How about new baby?
3: New baby.
0: Could use help.
1: She's
2: not gonna,
1: he's begging.
2: She's not
0: going to. Put your Venmo on there. And then leave it up for a week and let's just see how much money you make.
2: Okay.
3: That is great. New baby. People are that's heartstrings.
1: Yeah, it is. You're tugging right at them.
0: If I saw someone drive by with their Venmo on their car, I'd probably give them $5.
1: You would?
0: Yeah, I think so. Like if I were not moving, like if I were stopped somewhere and saw it. Right. Otherwise, I'm not going to remember. I'm not going to remember in 5 minutes. But if you catch me right then, I think I'd give him $5 or $10.
3: Yeah, but like what if it's like, Eddie, let's say you pull up at the stoplight and it's a girl's trip and it's a bunch of hotties. No. You can write on the subject line, I bought you a beer because you're hot.
2: Okay, yeah, if you want to do that.
0: Why don't you do that on your window? Girl's trip.
3: No, I think the baby's going to get more traction.
1: Emotional.
0: Yeah, the problem is you have a kind of a nice SUV. How much help do you really need?
3: Well, I mean, if you say new baby, they're going to think it was an unexpected baby.
2: Well, maybe that's what the cardboard says on the back of his bike.
0: New baby, need help. Okay, so get it out.
3: Or dog needs surgery.
1: That's too complicated.
0: I don't think that's going to do as well. I don't know what mine. We're terrible people. Do new baby need help? And this is a science experiment, okay?
3: Yeah.
0: And I'll do this so people... Ooh. Just so people don't like have a bad taste in their mouth from this, whatever lunchbox raises,
3: you're gonna double it for me?
0: Not no, for I, you, but I will. Whatever you raise, I will donate
2: to someone with a new baby.
0: Well, I'll donate to an organization that helps people with new babies.
1: Yeah. Oh,
0: okay.
3: You don't do that guy that called in.
1: You don't want to do that with a whole amount? Donate it to some place?
3: No. Oh. No.
0: Well, okay. He's not gonna give it to us. We've learned this.
1: Right, it's his Venmo. Right.
0: Yeah,
1: right.
0: Yeah. But it is a science experiment to see if people do it.
3: Yeah.
0: Okay. Write it on your window.
3: I will.
0: Let us know. We'll check back in a week or so.

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1: We have a listener whose wife is going through a midlife crisis, and they want our help. Also, how well do you know famous country music lyrics? 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Bear Grylls coming up as well. We got a big show. 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
1: Beth and Rip are back in a new series, Dutton Ranch, starring Cole Hauser, Kelly Riley, Ed Harris, and Annette Bening. 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

0: Hello, Bobby Bones. We've all heard about men going through a midlife crisis, but women always seem to get a pass. My wife just turned 50. She seems to be going through one. I'm all for expressing individuality, but since her birthday, she's dyed her hair 3 different shades of pastel, gotten piercings, and a tattoo. At first, it was fun and kind of hot, but now I'm wondering if there's something she's overcompensating for or that she's trying to avoid. Any thoughts? Signed, nervous about nose rings. Amy, I'll go to you. You're a woman.
1: Mm-hmm. Yeah, it sounds like she's...
0: Lend me some of your woman knowledge.
1: I don't know. I've never done anything like that drastic in a, you know, from my hormones, my normal hormones. It doesn't lead to piercing or hair dye. But maybe she's just, this is something she wanted to do earlier and she didn't have the confidence to do it or she was too scared. And now that she's lived life a little, she's like, oh, I want to kind of do this stuff that I've always wanted to do.
0: So you're saying,
1: yeah, maybe she wanted the tattoos when she was younger. She wanted to color her hair.

0: when she was younger, and for whatever reason, it was holding her back. And then now I've heard late 40s, early 50s, you finally realize like, oh, I don't need to worry about what other people think. I'm just going to go for it.
1: I think that's a time where there's a lot of reflection. There's a lot of questioning. There's some transitioning happening, at least with the body, the woman's body. Because I'm just thinking that too with men.
0: Well, I know, but I was saying like hormonally, it's never led to me altering my body. Mine's more just like...
1: You come in with one of the cow things on your nose, we're going to be like, Amy's going through it.
0: That's what I meant. Like my perimenopause hasn't led me to do any changes in my body. It's more of just changes in my behavior.
1: I think a lot of times too with men and possibly women, there's like an unfulfillment and a fear of what is to come. And all this could be happening, but I think it is probably investing the time to find out the root of why she's wanting to do all this. It may not be a midlife crisis. It could be, you know, I was talking to Sheryl Crow on the Bobbycast and she had cancer and her oncologist was like, hey, you better use this as a point in your life to kind of reevaluate like what's valuable to you. And maybe she's had one of those moments too, where she's going, yeah, I want to live out some of the things I've always wanted to do. My advice here is to just try to find out what the root of it is. It could be that. It could be she's just, you know, mortality's creeping in, so let's do some stuff. Mm-hmm. But it could also be that she wants to date a biker. It could be anything in between. But yes, there's something that is unfulfilled right now. I think you need to find out what it is. I think you need to walk alongside her. This feels a little too drastic in this short area. I'm not against any of it, but it seems like a lot quick. Mm-hmm. And that's where it feels a bit dangerous because you can't reverse some of that crap. Tattoos?
0: Well, I mean, you can, but it's going to be time take forever. And expensive.
1: Yeah.
0: Yeah.
1: Yeah. So my advice to you is lovingly try to find the root of it and then you can go along with her. How cool would it be if you both got piercings and tattoos?
0: Color your hair.
1: Yeah. Or you get a Corvette, you know? There you go. Good luck, man.

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1: If you know country music, this next game is for you. Raymundo, what's the game?
2: It is, how well do you know your country music lyrics? I'm going to give you a question about the lyrics of a famous country song and see if you know the answer.
1: Give us an example.
2: In Fancy Like by Walker Hayes, what restaurant are they going to for date night?
3: Ooh, Applebee's.
4: Duh.
2: Correct.
1: Yeah, so he signed a whole deal with them. Yeah. Yeah. Oh, you got this game, Lunchbox?
4: Yeah, I'm going to nail this.
1: So easy. Okay, we'll play that game next.
0: Bobby Bones.
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19: All right, country music lyrics. Ray, what's the first question?
2: In That's My Kind of Night by Luke Bryan, what are the size of his tires on his big black jacked up truck?
19: Would you read that again?
2: What? In That's My Kind of Night by Luke Bryan, what are the size of his tires on his big black jacked up truck?
19: I'm in.
20: Oh.
21: A big black up truck.
20: I just don't know what. I know. If I knew tires, that would really help me because I think I know what it is.
19: All right. 5 seconds.
21: I'm in for the win.
19: Amy, what do you got?
20: Rolling on 35.
19: That's what I have, two 35s.
20: But is 35 a tire?
19: Well, I thought 45s at first, but 45s didn't sound as right. Rolling on 35s. Eddie?
22: I have 35s.
20: Okay.
19: Lunchbox?
21: I got 44s.
19: Oh. I mean, rolling on 44s.
22: It works.
21: Yeah.
19: All right, next up.
2: In The Thunder Rolls by Garth Brooks, what time of the morning does the song start?
20: No.
19: Yeah. I'm kind of torn. I kind of have a couple numbers here. Go ahead.
20: Oh, I'm in.
2: In The Thunder Rolls by Garth Brooks, what time of the morning does the song start?
22: I'm in.
19: Lunchbox?
21: 3.
19: Close. I think it's 3:30 in the morning.
22: That's what it is.
20: Is it
22: 3:30 in the morning?
19: Yeah.
20: Yeah.
19: Not a soul inside.
21: All right. Now I'm going to start playing for real.
19: Oh, you've been.
22: Come on, man.
21: Sandbagging. Yeah. Now I'm going to come back. Comeback story.
19: All right. Go ahead.
2: In Shoes in Texas by Ella Langley, what brand of whiskey is she drinking all by herself?
21: What's the name of the song?
20: Shoes in Texas.
19: Literally the biggest song of the last year.
22: I'm in.
21: Not sure I've ever heard it.
20: Oh, gosh. No.
19: Would you read it again?
2: In Shoes in Texas by Ella Langley, what brand of whiskey is she drinking all by herself?
19: I'm in. Amy's trying to sing the song.
22: She is.
19: I did not get there.
22: And I'm just guessing.
19: I'm just guessing, too, because I don't know the answer.
20: Ah, got it. I had to sing it, but I got it.
19: Lunchbox, what do you have?
21: Jack Daniels.
19: I wrote down the only whiskey I know, Jack Daniels.
22: Nice.
19: Eddie?
22: I also wrote down Jack.
19: Amy?
20: Drinking Jack all by myself.
22: Yes.
19: Is that what it is?
20: He's choosing Texas, I can tell.
19: Everybody got it. Nice job. I had no idea. Okay, next.
2: In Goodbye Earl by The Chicks, what is Earl's wife's name?
22: Oh.
20: Wait, what?
22: Oh.
21: Well, that's not that one.
20: Okay, hold on.
19: Again?
2: In Goodbye Earl by The Chicks, what is Earl's wife's name?
19: Amy's covering her face with papers now.
22: I'm in.
21: Oh, this is a tough one. It's one of two names.
20: Okay. Got it.
19: I think I have it.
21: Ah, man. I'm going to go with...
22: Yeah, I think so,
21: I'm
22: too.
21: I'm going to scratch out that one and go with that one.
19: Lunchbox?
21: I have Wanda. Because Marianne and Wanda were best of friends.
19: I have
20: all
19: Wanda, too.
20: Their high school. Yeah, it's definitely Wanda because Marianne flew in from Atlanta.
22: Oh, no. I picked Marianne.
19: Wanda looked all around the town, and all she found was Earl.
21: See, I told you I should start playing. I'm back.
22: And Earl had to die.
21: He did.
19: Yeah, but he didn't know by who.
22: Correct.
19: It's not Black Eyed Peas.
22: Dang it.
19: Yeah, Wanda. Good. Next.
2: In Pickup Man by Joe Diffie, what was the name of the homecoming queen he picked up in his truck?
19: Easy.
20: What?
21: I'm a pickup man.
20: Oh, shoot. All I got is Marianne and Wanda in my head.
22: think I have someone from a different song.
20: Say the name of the song again.
2: Pickup Man.
20: Pickup Man.
1: From Joe Diffie.
21: I don't know that song. So,
1: Ray, ask it again.
2: In Pickup Man by Joe Diffie, what was the name of the homecoming queen he picked up in his truck?
21: Pickup Man, he picked up.
22: I'm in.
21: Pick up, man. So I picked up.
1: All right, 5 seconds.
20: Oh, dang it.
1: I don't know.
21: I'm in for the win.
20: I'm in.
1: Amy?
20: Sally.
1: Lunchbox?
21: Nah, it's pick. He picked up Patty. Pick up Patty.
1: Eddie?
22: I wrote down Charlene, but that's John Deere
1: that's
22: Green.
1: John Deere Green. Yeah, it's Bobby Joe Gentry, the homecoming queen.
20: Oh, yeah.
21: Oh, I wasn't getting there.
1: Two more.
2: In Wagon Wheel by Darius Rucker, how many hours did it take him to make it down the coast?
1: Hmm.
22: Oh, man. Wait,
20: what song?
2: In Wagon Wheel by Darius Rucker, how many hours did it take him to make it down the coast?
20: Okay. Oh, is it that long?
22: Yeah, that's what I'm thinking. I'm in, but man, that's a slow drive. Yeah,
20: the coast of.
21: I'm in for the win.
1: I'm in. What do you have?
20: 17 hours.
1: I have 16 hours.
20: Oh.
1: Eddie?
22: 22 hours.
21: I have 7 hours.
1: Is anyone right?
2: Yes.
1: What is it?
2: 17.
20: Oh!
22: Dang.
20: Yes.
22: That's a long time, though. Where was he coming from? The Cumberland
1: 17
22: Gap.
1: Wait, what is it again?
22: Headed down the coast.
5: 17 hours.
1: Dogwood flies. All right, what's the score?
15: Bobby and Amy have 5, Eddie has 3, and Lunchbox has 2.
1: All right, last one, Amy, me and you.
21: I'm here.
2: In My Girl by Dylan Scott, he loves when his girl raps the lyrics to a song by what rapper?
1: I know it.
22: Do you know it, Lunchbox?
21: Not sure I've ever heard that song, man. How does it go, Eddie?
22: My girl.
1: Talking about.
21: That's the only My Girl I know.
20: Wait, what's the question again?
2: In My Girl by Dylan Scott, he loves when his girl raps the lyrics to a song by what rapper?
20: That's my girl in the passenger seat. Windows roll down.
1: All right, 3 seconds.
20: That's my girl sipping Crown. It's bright, rapping Eminem. Like, ooh, she got Eminem.
1: That's right.
20: Shut up.
22: Wow, how did you do that, Amy?
1: It's literally Eminem. Good job.
21: Oh, my gosh.
1: Good job. What'd you guys have?
22: I had nothing.
21: He was rapping Drake. She was rapping Drake all night.
1: Eddie, Amy, we're tied.
20: Okay.
1: Sudden death. You want to buzz in?
20: Oh, if you buzz in, it's over.
22: No, just buzz. Just buzz.
21: Just yell your name, Amy.
1: All right, go ahead. We'll do it. We'll do best of three. Buzz in. Go.
2: In Girl in a Country Song by Maddie and Tay, they sing that Conway Twitty and what other legendary country artist never did it this way back in the old days.
20: What's the name of the song again?
1: Girl in a Country Song.
20: It's a girl in a country song. Amy.
1: Amy.
20: Dolly.
1: I don't know the lyric. Bobby, Johnny Cash. What's the lyric?
2: Oh, nah, Conway and George Strait never did it this way back in the old days.
1: That doesn't help me when he does that.
22: George Strait. That throws it.
1: I mean,
22: song.
1: I got the answer, but I don't know what he's saying.
15: Oh, nah, Conway and George Strait never did it this way back in the old days.
22: Both are bad.
1: All right, go on another one.
2: In I Like It, I Love It by Tim McGraw, what baseball team?
1: Bobby, the Braves.
20: Oh, blah, blah, blah.
1: The Braves.
22: Amy, you got a buzz.
1: We got one more.
20: How can I buzz?
1: All right, go ahead.
2: In Barefoot Blue Jean Night by Jake Owen, what is the name of his buddy?
1: Oh, Bobby. Oh, crap. You got it. Go.
20: Ryan.
1: No, it's Frankie. My buddy Frankie did real good.
20: I didn't even think.
1: Yeah.
22: Frankie's dad.
1: Yeah, whatever it is. Did real good. All right. Nice.
20: Frankie's
1: dad.
20: I knew
1: that. Buddy Frankie's dad did it up real good. All right. Hey, Amy, good game.
20: Thanks.
1: That was good.
16: Coming up.
18: Tell me something good.
16: Yeah.
1: Triplet.

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0: triplet brothers in Florida are graduating high school as co-valedictorians because they have identical GPAs.
1: Wow.
0: All three of them. Aiden, Brody, and Colin.
2: You know what's
0: shout
2: crazy?
0: Out.
2: There's not like the loser one.
3: Right. Yeah. You would expect there to be.
0: That would be difficult.
2: They'd expect to be a loser one of the three.
3: How are they all smart? Like all three of them?
0: Well, they're identical.
2: Yeah, but still you get a loser one. Just with normal, you know, if you got three people, it's a loser one.
3: Like,
2: you know?
3: Maybe one of them just doesn't have the motivation, right? Like, maybe they're all smart, but one of them just doesn't want to be smart.
0: Yeah, and no surprise here, all three of them are preparing to attend MIT.
3: Wow.
0: So they're going to continue.
2: I wonder which one ends up being the loser one. Because for sure, one of them is going to kill somebody and be in jail, right?
3: You're stuck on that.
2: Yeah, it's just a numbers game.
0: They seem cool, too. Like, they, over the years in school, they would do April Fool's jokes on their teachers and switch classes and act like
2: they're all about
0: the
2: same height, too.
3: That's fun.
2: Like, Ray and his twin brother?
3: Not the same height.
4: No. Yeah.
2: He's how much taller than you, Ray?
5: He's got me probably by 5 inches.
3: Oh,
5: jeez.
0: Yeah, like Ray wouldn't be able to trick one of his teachers. Like, hey, I'm...
2: They try that.
3: Ray, are both of you guys really smart? Like, same level?
5: No, we were both middle.
3: But same level.
2: But same level.
5: I was maybe a little smarter than him. He was in the twos. I was probably 3.2.
2: Triplets. I also think about all those babies coming out.
0: Oh, yeah. And caring for them at once.
3: Yeah.
2: And probably C-section.
0: Probably.
2: Triplets, probably.
0: Yeah.
2: But then you got to do three of those bottles and three of those diapers.
3: You need a whole team.
2: And they're all pooping and peeing at different times. It just never stops. I mean, I got one. It never stops. Imagine three.
3: Oof.
2: And then then the whole time they're growing up, you're like, one of them's going to be a loser.
3: We're just waiting for it.
0: But they're not.
2: Which one?
0: These three are awesome.
2: Good. I agree.
0: It's like the Manning. Now, they're not twins, but the Manning brothers, didn't two of them like play football and the other guy like sells insurance?
2: He got hurt, though. He was a really great athlete.
3: He was good.
2: Maybe the... Possibly the best of the three.
0: Oh, that hurts.
3: Yeah.
2: Hurts. Yeah, so he wasn't not a good athlete. He was injured pretty severely.
0: Which would you rather, just have never been good, so that way you know from the get-go, hey, I'm just not as talented, or to know you're the most talented and you got hurt?
2: That one, by far, not even a question.
0: That way you can just...
2: Well, also you have like experience, and you're just not the bad brother. You're the one that could have made it too, but you were hurt.
0: Okay,
2: I was looking at their names too, because you said their name, and I was like, oh, cool. They didn't name them like all the same letter, but they did name them Aiden, Brody, and Colin, so they did ABC.
4: Oh my God, I didn't catch that.
2: Yeah.
3: That's cool.
2: Yeah, good story. All right, there you go. Congratulations to them. All seriousness, the best thing about this is none of them are a loser. All right, that's what it's all about.
6: That was Tell Me Something Good.

0: story comes to us from Ohio. A 19-year-old man called his friends like, hey, let's get together for a soccer game. We'll meet at the local park. And someone's like, hey, they only have one soccer goal there. Don't worry about it. I'll put the other one on top of my car, and I'll drive it to the field. Only problem is he didn't tie it down. He was just driving down the road. Soccer goal on top of the car. Whoosh. Flies off. Hits the car behind him.
1: Yeah.
2: Physics got him or what?
3: Yeah. That's tough. Why would he not understand that it was going to fly off?
2: Maybe it was so heavy, just when he picked it up, he thought it would just stay heavy even while the car was in motion.
1: Because his goals are heavy.
2: Yeah.
3: Yeah.
1: Not light.
2: Also, You can't really rationalize a bonehead, I've learned.
3: Yeah. True.
2: Okay.
0: I'm Lunchbox. That's your bonehead story of the day. You're
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3: 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Yes,
2: Bobby Bones. Lunchbox had to call 911 again.
1: Oh.
2: What's the story?
0: Man, we were driving, had the family in the car, and there's a median in the middle, and I look over in the westbound lanes. There is a car sideways, axle is broken, windshield wipers are going, it's not raining out, the car is still running, and it's blocking half a lane of traffic, and I'm like, man, something's wrong, and I'm driving, and
2: something's wrong.
1: Yeah, dude, you think?
2: Something's wrong.
0: So I told the wife, I was like, I got to make a U-ey, and I was like, give me the phone, and I called 911, I was like, hey, we got a situation here, wrecked car, and they're like, is anybody in the vehicle? And so they made me get out and go look in the vehicle.
2: No way.
0: Yeah. There was no one in the vehicle.
3: Oh.
2: They had you get out and go look in. So You were the first person to call then.
0: I was the first one to call.
1: There was no one there?
0: No one there.
1: Weird.
2: Door open, windshield wipers moving.
0: Yep.
1: Axle broken.
0: Axle broken. Front right axle broken. Snapped. It was turned sideways. And it was blocking half a lane of traffic. Like it was halfway into the lane. And it was like the entrance ramp to the highway.
2: So then what happens?
0: So then I call 911, I tell them where I'm at, and they're like, okay, did you see anybody run from the vehicle? I'm like, no, I just saw the vehicle. They asked me for the make, the license plate, and they said, we'll get officers right out to you. And then me, worried that someone was going to crash into it, I blocked the lane of traffic. I stayed there till the cops arrived.
1: With your body or your car?
0: The car.
1: Okay.
0: And people were still pulling up, like going around our vehicle, getting up behind it and honking at it. Like, guys, it's turned sideways. I don't think it's going anywhere.
2: Were your kids in the car?
0: Yeah.
2: Were they in the car while you were blocking traffic?
0: Yeah.
2: So someone could have rammed into your car with your kids in it?
0: They could have.
2: You didn't get them out?
0: It's safer to stay in the car.
2: But if you're blocking traffic, though, is it still safer?
0: But, I mean, I had my flashers on, so they would see me.
2: Yeah.
0: I mean, how'd
2: this end?
0: The state trooper showed up or whatever, and he was like, were you the driver? And I was like, no, man, I just came upon the vehicle, and I thought, you know, something bad had happened. And he goes, all right, thanks for being a good citizen.
2: Oh.
0: And then they took over from there.
2: Key to the city?
0: Nope. And I drove off.
1: Did that make you feel good when he said that?
0: Yeah.
2: For being a good citizen?
0: I was like, no, and then I was blocking it so no one came up on it and ran into it. You know, I didn't want another accident. And he goes, thanks for being a good citizen.
2: Dang, that's pretty cool, though. Wow.
0: But now, question.
2: What's your theory?
0: My theory was it was a stolen car. They wrecked it and they said, oh, we're out of here.
1: Strong. And
2: what's your question?
0: Was that valid 911?
2: Yeah.
3: Yes.
1: 100%.
2: This is the one that's valid.
0: Yes. Yes.
1: Like, as you were explaining everything, I was thinking, yeah, you have to call 911 when you see this.
2: Yeah, it's valid. Yeah, good for you. It's a good citizen there.
0: Man, how crazy is that? Man?
2: What if someone would have been in it, like, struggling? Dude, you'd have made the news.
0: Dude.
2: Do you wish someone would have been in it struggling so you could have made the news? Like, hurt?
0: No, well, okay. Like a broken leg?
2: Yeah,
0: fine.
2: But broken leg, maybe like some contusions, but not
0: that's,
2: dead.
0: That's fine.
2: And you have to pull them out.
0: That'd have been good.
2: Yeah.
0: My initial thought, yeah. I was like, oh, I don't want to see that. I don't want to see that.
2: But you went in anyway.
0: I went in it.
2: Well, that's a good citizen.
0: Because they asked me, they said, is anybody in the car? And I was like, I don't know. And they go, can you look?
2: Scoob Steve, you got to go dig this one out.
5: Oh, yeah, I'm working on it for you.
2: All 911 calls are public. You go in, we'll get it. Do you feel good about us getting it?
0: Yeah, I mean, I feel like a hero.
2: Like you told the story the real way.
0: I told it the real way.
2: Then, hey. He almost saved a life. If one would have needed saved, you'd have been there. That's a good citizen.
0: Yeah. Thanks for being a good citizen, man.

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1: He did Man vs. Wild, where he went out into like the jungles and survived. He did Running Wild with Bear Grylls, which was a really fun show. I got to be on it a couple times. We're going to talk to Bear Grylls next. And mostly it's about when he takes celebrities out. Like, who are the celebrities that really surprised him? Next.
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1: on. So I am a big fan of Bear Grylls. He had Man vs. Wild, where he'd go out by himself and survive. He did Running Wild with Bear Grylls, which I was lucky enough to do that show a couple of times. Still on Disney Plus if you want to see it. Went to Norway and fell off cliffs and helicopters. Crazy. He's such a lovely guy. He also was in the British Special Forces, so like he knows what he's doing. So super cool, super nice. And that show now is on Fox, and he takes celebrities out. And I was asking him, like, what celebrity surprised you the most? So here he is, one of my favorite people, Bear Grylls.
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1: During that 2 days, they feel like they can't do it, yet they still are able to achieve it. And at the end, there's a real pride. Has that happened with many celebrities?
20: It's so true. It's the beating heart of what makes the show special. It's the beating heart of why I've always loved the outdoors. You know, we see total transformation of people every time. You know, it doesn't matter who you are. It's like the world is going to beat you down a little bit, and you're going to have to face some fears, and you're going to have to work hard and dig deep, and you're going to be cold, and you're going to be wet and hungry. But at the end, there's always that light in their eye and like a super sense of empowerment that, again, you can't cheat your way there. You can't buy your way there. No drug or anything is going to give you. It's different. Humans tend to sort of push until somebody says stop. And I see it often on this show, like, you know, I mean, you were so great, you're so grounded and normal, you just sort of laughed and off we go. But sometimes I kind of see them looking like when their feet are instantly wet and something. I kind of see them half kind of looking around as if, are we going to? And I love it every time, isn't it? They never go, you know, I need new blues. They always love it. They're always like, great. But it's like, there is always that, or often that moment of like, really? We're really doing this? We're really crossing this river? And you're really tying the rope off this cliff to this little spindly root. And it's like, yeah, but it's good. It's strong. I've done this all my life. We're good. And I will often back it up with a second one, but it never needs it. You know, I do it because we're always safe. I put a second line on them, but it's like the roots always hold, or the, you know, the little rock thread we've used on a tiny little bit of whatever works. And that's a fun part of it again. It's like you kind of wing it. And I think the guests again, love that dynamic at the end, because it's what makes them feel proud of themselves. So it's legit, you know?
1: Can you give me an example of one person that you were extremely proud of when it was over, because you felt real growth from within them as you were doing it?
20: Yeah, I think on this season, like, you know, even Uma Thurman was so great. She was, at the end of it, she was literally hands aloft going, this has been one of the best days of my life. We're going to do this again. I want to bring Maya Hawke, my daughter. She'd love it, like, with or without the cameras, we got to do more of this. And I love that. And even like one Machine Gun Kelly, MGK, who's so sort of quiet and he was sort of nervous beforehand and quite kind of in, you know. And at the end, he was just, had tears in his eyes. You know, he said, it's just, I've got Norwegian, so much Norwegian heritage going through my blood and my family. And I wanted to come back to this area. And I know, I love that sort of connection. It's why I always feel the friendships we make on Running Wild are wonderful, and they're lasting, and they're different to, you know, if you do a movie with someone or you go on a chat show. You know, it's like you and me have seen each other at some difficult moments where we're both pretty scared, and yet you do it side by side together, and that's the power.
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1: If you want to hear that interview, the whole thing's about an hour long. 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But we invited Bear to our wedding. Couldn't come. He was in,
22: he was
1: like,
22: busy.
1: He was on like top of a tree in Kalamazoo or something. Or,
23: of course.
1: I can't come to the wedding. Lovely, lovely, lovely guy. They'll love him.
24: Bobby Bones.

0: All right, next segment. Amy's gynecologist is here to talk with Eddie.
1: Lovely. Mm-hmm. I don't know why we need a gynecologist, but whatever.
2: Because of your low levels.
0: You're low.
1: Yeah, but it's my whatever.
0: She's here for all the women. All right, that's next.
3: Dustin Lynch explains why the process of making Blue in the Sky was so unique for him.
4: 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I feel like I know what I want out of life. No regrets from that relationship at all, for hopefully both sides.
0: No, we hear she regrets it. Just in case you're wondering, yeah.
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21: 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Bobby Bone, come
0: on. Eddie's been dreading this segment because Amy has brought in her gynecologist to meet with Eddie.
1: Guys, I don't need a gynecologist.
0: About his low testosterone. So who's coming in?
2: So my gynecologist coming in and also her nurse practitioner who has worked very closely with me. She's the one that draws my blood and has given me all my results. And I went ahead and printed off Eddie's blood work, all the results.
1: Is that legal? She can't do that.
2: Well, you had sent it to me.
0: No, here so they come now. We're all, hey, come on in. Have a seat. Have a seat over here. There's a microphone right over there beside you, doctor.
22: Okay, great.
0: Okay, and is it Dr. How do you say your last name?
22: Pascal.
0: Okay, Dr. Pascal.
22: Pascal, like Pascal from Hot Springs, Arkansas.
0: And Megan, you are a
2: physician assistant.
0: Okay, Dr. Pascal. So,
22: yes.
0: Have you ever worked on a man before?
22: Absolutely.
0: Oh.
1: Now, doctor, why would you work on a man as a gynecologist?
22: I had my early years. I was a pharmacist. I was also an internal medicine doctor. So I did everything. Prostate exams, cardiac.
0: Can we get four of those right now? While you're here.
22: Yeah.
0: Okay, so, doctor, you saw Eddie's numbers, right?
22: Yes.
0: Kind of low, huh?
22: Absolutely. Yeah. I'm wondering, who is this guy? Where is he?
0: Yeah.
22: Is he walking?
1: Would you say low or extremely low, as they've said?
22: Extremely low.
23: Even a doctor said it.
22: Extremely low.
23: Could he be a chick?
24: She's wondering how he's walking.
0: Yeah, what do you mean? Like, when someone has testosterone this low, what's happening in their body?
22: There's a lot that's happening. I'm looking at these other labs to see, is there anything metabolic going on? Is there diabetes? Does he have hypertension? I don't know if you were fasting or not.
1: I was not. And here's what the guy that took my sample said. He's like, hey, when you get these back, don't look at the glucose numbers because...
22: Well, it depends on when you ate, too.
1: Yeah, so. I had just eaten a bar. Okay.
22: So the sugar is... That's appropriate if you've just eaten.
0: So... Megan, what did you think? You saw the numbers. What do you say?
24: I am in the same boat with Dr. Pascal. Just wondering, like, how you're living your day-to-day life and still upbeat and happy.
0: That's what he said. He said he would wake up, guys, and he would be, like, dreading going in because he was so exhausted from the moment that he opened his eyes.
22: I'm not surprised. I'm not surprised at all.
1: Lunchbox, this isn't funny, man.
0: It has nothing to do with four kids. It mostly has to do with what's happening in his body.
22: Well, see, that's what most people think. And it's interesting, Meg and I were having this conversation. These guys are just like my hormonal patients.
0: And it turns out?
22: Low T. We are misdiagnosing so many patients and not getting to the bottom or the root of it.
0: Which is?
22: Low T, but then also, Meg, what else did we look?
24: Coupled with the low vitamin D.
22: Low vitamin D.
0: Oh, sunshine?
1: No, that's the sun.
22: Yes.
0: Or do we need to supplement sunshine with like actual vitamins?
22: No, well, that's what I do. I end up supplementing patients. His D is 20.
0: His
22: what
0: D is 20.
22: Yeah, hey, what do you think it should be?
0: Your D is 20.
1: D.
0: Your D is 20.
23: Wow. You said your libido was high.
0: 20 that's a little
1: doctor?
0: D. That's a little D. Okay.
24: Wait, I'm glad. Wait, somebody just said, like, we've been talking about this. Like, Eddie swears with his numbers that his libido is still high. Is that possible?
0: He's like, it's through the roof. He brags about it.
24: Is that possible?
1: Doctor, I'm not lying about that.
0: With his little D, is there any way his libido...
22: You know, it just depends. And a lot of things control libido, not just testosterone.
1: Correct.
22: So he could be very well told.
0: Okay.
1: Yeah.
0: Okay.
1: Thank you, Doc.
24: Well, so should Eddie be on the protocol you gave me, which Megan is the one that put the pellet in my hip.
22: Yes.
24: Dr. Pascal, like, figured out what the pellet needed to be composed of.
22: Yes.
24: And then it was inserted. And then also I'm on a vitamin D weekly. So, Eddie, you can just... Like
22: he
24: can do
22: vitamin D, especially as you're coming off the winter months. We don't get direct sun rays here. We're always inside. We're on our computer. And I think more so, almost everyone in America is vitamin D deficient. Why? Because we're indoor more.
0: So do you have to do it like
22: it's a little nick that we place it under. There are other ways to do the hormones. There are patches. There are creams.
0: Could you put a pellet in Eddie?
22: Yes.
0: Did you guys ever see Amy's tail?
23: She has a tail.
1: She has a real tail.
24: Do you want to see it?
0: She has. She's told us many times.
24: Well, Dr. P has seen everything.
0: Well, she can't say though. She's locked up. She's
3: like, I can't
0: say. Yeah, she's HIPAA'd up.
3: Amy can. Amy,
0: Amy claims she has a tail. Like her bone goes down.
24: No, I don't. We call it a tail now, jokingly, but it's my tailbone, but it protrudes and it feels really weird.
0: Does that
24: have y'all ever noticed?
22: There's variation everyone has.
24: Do you want to feel it?
22: Sure.
24: Okay.
0: Wait, has she not?
24: Well, she's not. What do you want? Part of a pap smear.
0: What do you want from this though? Yeah.
24: Well, just is it normal?
0: Okay.
22: All right. Come on,
0: Amy. Bring your butt over there. The doctor is now feeling.
22: It's a little sharp, Amy. Yeah.
0: Everybody's feeling. Oh. She's doing show and tell right now.
22: Yeah, it's a little sharp variation, but that's not abnormal.
0: Okay. Why would it
24: be? Because it's not bothering you. I mean, sometimes when I sit too long, it does get a little. I'm like, I have to reposition or squish my cheeks together to give it some batting.
0: Sometimes when she gets excited, you see it wiggle.
24: Oh my gosh, stop.
0: No? Okay. Okay, Eddie. So what have
1: learned
0: you
1: learned? A lot.
0: What have you learned, though, that you're going to take from this room?
1: I think one of the biggest things, the big takeaways, is that me and Amy have the same problem. Like, that's crazy to me that Amy both, and we both have low T and we're both deficient in vitamin D. Crazy.
0: Megan, thank you.
24: Thank you.
0: Dr. Pascal, thank you very much.
22: Oh, thank you guys for having us on here.
0: I think this has been educational, not just for Eddie, which was the reason, we'll say acutely you came in, but I do think for a lot of listeners too, they are able to learn that there's anytime. Much more to it than just, I feel bad because of whatever simple solution they've been fed mm-hmm. when it really is possibly something as fundamental as you're just not getting enough vitamin D. And Amy, thanks for bringing your folks in. And thanks for
22: thank you for
0: being vulnerable with your tailbone.
24: Yeah.
0: You know, that meant a lot to us.
1: Yeah,

0: something good.
1: A police officer was on vacation in Nashville at the perfect time because what he saw, he went, whoa, and then he saved a life. What he did was amazing. I'm going to tell you next in our segment called Tell Me Something Good.
2: Come on now. Bobby Bones.
1: Get ready. 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

0: zone am I on? What country am I in?
1: It doesn't matter. It's 5 o'clock somewhere.
0: It's always on 5 in Margaritaville, come to think of it.
1: Yeah, I heard that.
0: You've been there, haven't you?
1: Yes, sir.
0: I've seen your boat there.
1: I've been

0: How about that?
1: Wow. Hey,
0: look at those guys. Well, how about that? I'm just kidding. That's awesome.
2: I'm still blown away listening to this guy
0: sing. That's awesome.
2: Like, the first time I heard you sing, I was completely, it's still the same thing every time. I'm sitting there, like, looking at you, geeking out. This guy's good, man. To hear

0: A police officer from England is in America on vacation. So he's in Nashville and he's just chilling. He's not doing police officer work, but he's driving down the road and he sees a police officer, an American police officer, struggling with somebody on the side of the road. So he's like, I'm a cop. He pulls over to help him. And so he has like a rented Jeep Wrangler and he sees them struggling. He's like, screw it. So he goes and he tackles the suspect because he's fighting with the real cop. Also, that real cop had to be like, what's happening right now? Like, I'm thankful. But it wasn't like he was dressed in any
1: who is this guy?
0: Yeah, yeah. It wasn't like a police officer outfit. And if it was, it was like a British one. So you're like, what's Mary Poppins doing here?
2: Well, you know, I didn't know if you announced yourself like,
0: bloody police officers here. So, yeah. So he holds him down. He wrestles him to the ground. The other police officer then pulls out his taser, tasers him, handcuffs him. They're still fighting with each other. The suspect pinned that other officer down for about 6 minutes beforehand and managed to fire a round from the officer's holstered weapon during the struggle.
1: Whoa.
0: Before that other cop got there. Body camera footage shows this British police officer named Taylor Johansson coming in and saving the day, which is crazy. That's not vacation. That's work.
1: Mm-hmm. Yeah, he's back to work.
0: Yeah. So I just think it's crazy. You're driving down the road and you see a cop struggling and you're like, I'm a cop. I'm going to jump in. And in England, they don't even have guns. They do like warm kisses and hugs.
1: Don't they have like a whistle or something? Like I see that in the movies.
0: Stop. It's a crossing guard. Right. What do they? They have a
2: baton, right?
3: Yeah, I think they have batons.
0: They do. They have sticks. They have a standard non-lethal defensive tool. They have spray.
1: Okay.
2: Ooh, oh, do they have tasers?
0: They have a collapsible baton. If trained, they have a type of taser. And they have speed cuffs. Rigid, quick to apply handcuffs. Big shout out to this police officer jumping in. That's from Talker News. I loved that story. That is what it's all about.
4: That was Tell Me Something Good.

0: Bobby Bones, hanging with Kelly Clarkson.
1: When you're in the shower, do you feel like you're a better singer in the shower, much like we do?
2: 100%. See all that steam? It's amazing. Also, funny enough, I wrote a few of the songs on this record in the shower. I write a lot of my songs in the shower. I don't know why. It's an inspiring place. Do with that what you will.
1: I will.
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6: Bobby Bones.
1: All right, 90 seconds on the clock. We're going to see how many morning cornies we can get. Amy, you ready?
7: Mm-hmm.
1: All right, investigative corny, let's go.
8: The morning corny.
4: Which school teachers have the greenest thumbs?
9: Garden. Tomato.
1: Which school teachers? History. Home ec.
9: Science.
10: Arithmetic.
1: Which school
9: English.
1: Teachers have the greenest thumb? Gardening. Garden. Ardenist.
9: Art.
10: Elementary. Art.
9: Gardis.
1: Garden. Kindergarten?
4: Yes.
1: Oh, my God.
4: Kindergarten teachers. Why did the kid cross the playground?
1: A slide. Other slide.
10: Other slide.
4: Yeah.
10: Good job. Other slide.
4: What is an owl's favorite subject at school?
1: Homeroom. What's a who subject?
10: Homeroom.
1: Gotta be a who subject,
9: hoot.
1: Right?
9: Yeah, it's gotta be hoot hoot.
10: Hooterick. Who arithmetic.
1: Who math.
9: Gosh.
1: Who algebra.
9: Social studies.
10: Who geometry.
9: History.
1: Okay, what if it's not who? What if it's...
9: It's got to be who. It's an owl.
1: What if it's owl? What if it's algebra?
9: Algebra.
4: Oh. Yeah. How so does dumb. A science teacher freshen his breath?
1: Mint. What's the mint? What's the mint term we can use here?
10: What's the periodic
9: Listerine,
10: table?
9: Peppermint. Arithmetic. What is it again?
4: How does a science teacher freshen his breath?
1: It's got to be a mint thing. What do science teachers
9: science.
1: Do? A science
10: experiments.
4: Why did the echo get detention?
9: Because in
10: the
9: hall. Itself.
10: Oh, yelling in the hall.
1: What was it? Talking back.
9: Talking back, dude. That's so. You were on today.
1: That one didn't count though. But that's a good one. I like talking back.
4: The echo got detention because it kept talking back.
1: Yeah.
9: What was the theme?
1: Yeah, dogs, I don't know.
4: End of year school jokes.
9: Okay, good. Cool.
1: All right, how many do we get?
4: One, two. Kindergarten teacher.
1: Do the jokes too.
4: Oh, okay. Which school teachers have the greenest thumbs? Kindergarten teachers. Why did the kid cross the playground? To get to the other slide. What is an owl's favorite subject in school? Algebra. How does a science teacher freshen his breath? With experiments.
1: Four. Solid, boys.
9: That is solid.
1: Solid. All right, hit us, Eddie.
9: Clear eyes. Full hearts can't lose. You're listening
3: to Bobby Bones.
1: And now we're going to play Keith Urban. Here is Somebody Like You.

0: All right, voicemail.
1: Hey, studio. Quick question for Eddie. Why wouldn't you just go to the bank to get a loan out if you think an idea is so great instead of asking Bobby every time to invest in whatever you want to do? Just kind of curious. Thanks. Love the show.
2: This has happened multiple times where I'm like, dude, if you believe in the idea, go get money out of the bank. Take a loan out.
3: Yeah. Is there like checks and balances? Like, do they check your, like, what do you call it? Your credit?
2: Checks and balances is more of a government thing.
3: Okay. Like, can I just go and get a loan? Or
4: yes, they're going to check things.
2: Well, yeah, and they're going to make sure you have collateral.
3: There may be problems there.
2: But then why would I jump in?
3: Oh, because it's a whole different business venture. You're not checking to see my past. We're looking into the future, my friend.
2: Say that to the bank.
3: Just like
2: don't
3: that.
2: Don't look into my past.
4: Look into my future.
2: Let's look into the future.
3: Right.
2: Remember when Eddie wanted me to buy a house with him?
5: Yeah.
4: Yes.
3: Did I tell you what happened with that house?
4: I think you did.
2: Yeah,
5: you told me no one bid on it.
3: No.
2: And then they bought it and sold it for a bunch of money.
3: Yeah.
2: But you could have done that. You don't need me.
4: Oh, wait. That's the update?
3: Yeah. We never updated you guys. They sold it for so much money.
4: That quickly.
2: And you missed out because you were lazy and didn't want to go buy it and spend your own money.
3: Well, you missed out because you didn't invest in this.
2: I did not. I didn't want to.
3: How quickly, quick question, how quickly can you get money from the bank?
2: What do you mean?
3: Like if
2: I can get a bit of cash. I can go now and he's like, give me some cash.
3: No.
2: Sometimes they don't have enough.
3: Alone. Like if I need 50 grand, how quickly can I get that?
4: I don't know.
2: I have no idea.
3: Because like that seems like that would take a while.
2: I'm assuming a couple weeks.
3: Yes, that's too much.
4: Okay, let's call it 1 week.
3: That's doable.
4: Okay.
2: Anyway, that's a great call. Thank you for calling and asking that question. All right, give me the next one.
6: Hi, this is Darcy in Idaho. I was just listening to the show and I heard y'all giving a hard time to Amy for not being able to say crown. Well, I say crown the same way the things we color with. I'm sure everybody has a word they can't really pronounce. So, yeah, I wonder what y'all's words you can't pronounce are. And crown is one of mine. I cannot say that correctly. Crayon.
2: Okay. I think you could, and Amy can too. Just like Lunchbox can say ambulance. You guys have just chosen not to.
5: No, we have not chosen not to. If you are saying it without...
2: Say ambulance.
5: Ambulance.
2: No. Say
5: ambulance.
2: Say ambulance.
5: Ambulance. I have to do it like that. If I just say it, ambulance. I can't. It doesn't...
2: You can, but you don't. And Amy could, if she wanted to, say crayon, but she's been trained through her whole life to say crown.
3: Say it, Amy.
4: Crown.
3: Oh, my gosh.
2: We all have these, but it's not that we physically can't change. It's that we choose not to change.
3: What's yours?
2: I have a lot. I don't know. My accent's so thick. I say stupid stuff all the time.
4: But you worked on changing your accent.
2: Yeah, but it's still a Southern accent.
4: I know, but...
2: You could
4: say... The fact that you were able to do it proves we should be able to do it.
2: You could say crayon all day long, every day. If you wanted to.
4: That's how much I would have to say it for it to sink in.
2: Yeah, and Lunchbox could say ambulance, but he says, I can't.
4: No. Right on.
2: He wants a job as like a PA announcer, but he's like, I can't say ambulance.
5: It's the thing is, I would have to sit there and consciously think about how I'm going to say
2: it. Yes, for a long time you would have to,
5: go, ambulance.
4: So crown.
2: I struggle with cavalry, because I would say cavalry.
3: Oh, that's tough.
2: It's a different... But yeah, I don't say, I just can't do it. I just do it.
5: Those are the same word, aren't they?
3: That's a different word. Calv and cavil.
2: Mm. Like right? Flatland cavalry is how to say it, but I was naturally cavalry. But
3: you guys say, I say the wolf funny.
2: No, you say every Spanish word funny in the salsa. Middle in the middle of your complete mm-hmm. English dialect.
3: See.
4: Yeah. What, wolf?
3: Yeah, wolf.
2: That's fine.
4: Yeah.
3: Thank you. I've been working on
2: that. No, thank you. We didn't compliment you. Darcy, thank you. By the way, if you guys want to call us about anything, you can. 877-77-BOBBY. You can leave a voicemail. Eddie's big Kevin Costner guy.
3: Oh, yeah, Costner.
2: That's Costner. But you just choose to say it wrong.
3: No, I'm pretty sure it's Costner.
2: No, we asked him. We literally asked him. He said it's Costner. Okay, there you go.
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2: In the next segment... If Lunchbox puts his Venmo on his window, can he actually make some money? We're going to talk about that. A little science experiment. We'll do it next.
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2: If someone writes their Venmo on their car, is there any way you would donate to it at all?
3: 0% chance.
2: Because you saw someone just married?
4: Yeah, it had Kiwiet on the back of their Jeep, just married, and then the Venmo account. So if you wanted to contribute to, I guess, their honeymoon, or they're just, you know, life as newlyweds together.
2: Would you ever do that at all?
5: No.
3: No, I've seen millions of those.
5: It drives me nuts. Everybody does it now. Oh, it's my birthday. It's my graduation. Girls trip. Like, stop. The first person that did it, creative, cool, great idea. Now everybody does it. It's so annoying. It's overplayed.
2: Wait, why does it annoy you, though? It's not taking anything from you.
4: Yeah, you just ignore it. Let them drive right by.
5: Oh, it annoys me. I see it driving. I'm just like, oh, my gosh, you're so annoying.
2: Why don't you do it on your window to see if anybody will just give you money?
3: Good idea.
5: Not a bad idea. Well, like,
4: then, he doesn't have a window.
2: That's true. It's
3: bike. It's bike. He has a cardboard sign.
4: On his bicycle.
2: You could ride it on your wife's back windshield.
5: Yeah.
2: And then just link your Venmo. Uh-huh. And then over the course of like a week, we see how much you've raised.
4: Yeah.
5: Okay.
3: Guys, even better, on the bike, he can have a cardboard sign on his back that says, need a car, Venmo me.
5: Not bad.
2: Yeah, but you're actually not on your bike in public as much as your wife is in your car.
5: That's true.
3: That's true.
2: You can do both, but do this.
4: Do you think his wife is going to want to drive around with his Venmo on her
2: Would
4: car?
2: She let you write the Venmo?
5: Yeah.
2: Okay.
4: Okay.
3: That's funny.
2: So why are you writing it then?
5: That's a great question.
2: Okay, how about this? New baby.
5: That's it.
3: So he's going to lie?
5: What? Well, no matter what, I'm going to lie.
3: No, you're not. You need a car. You need a car.
2: No matter what, he said he's going to lie.
5: Yeah, because I'm going to put bachelor party or I'm going to put something.
3: No one's going to believe bachelor
2: party. How about new baby?
5: New baby.
2: Could use help.
3: She's
4: not gonna,
3: he's begging.
4: She's not
2: gonna, and then show your Venmo on there. And then leave it up for a week and let's just see how much money you make.
4: Okay.
5: That is great. New baby. People are, that's heartstrings.
3: Yeah, it is. Tugging right at them.
2: If I saw someone drive by with their Venmo on their car, I'd probably give them $5.
3: You would?
2: Yeah, I think so. Like if I were not moving, like if I were stopped somewhere and saw it. Right. Otherwise, I'm not going to remember. I'm not going to remember in 5 minutes. But if you catch me right then, I think I'd give him $5 or $10.
5: Yeah, but like what if it's like, Eddie, let's say you pull up at the stoplight and it's a girl's trip and it's a bunch of hotties. No. You could write on the subject line, I bought you a beer because you're hot.
4: Okay, yeah, if you want to do that.
2: Why don't you do that on your window, girl's trip?
5: No, I think the baby's going to get more traction.
3: Emotional.
2: Yeah, the problem is you have a kind of a nice SUV. How much help do you really need?
5: Well, I mean, if you say new baby, they're going to think it was an unexpected baby.
4: Well, maybe that's what the cardboard says on the back of his bike.
2: new baby needed help. Okay, so get it out.
5: Or dog needs surgery.
3: That's too complicated.
2: I don't think that's going to do as well. I don't know. We're terrible people. Do new baby need help? And this is a science experiment, okay?
5: Yeah.
2: And I'll do this so people... Ooh. Just so people don't like have a bad taste in their mouth from this, whatever Lunchbox raises,
5: you're gonna double it for me?
2: I will. Whatever you raise, I will donate
4: to someone with a new baby.
2: Well, I'll donate to an organization that helps people with new babies.
3: Yeah. Oh, okay. You don't want to do that
5: guy that called in.
3: You don't want to do that with a whole amount? Donate it to some place?
5: No. Oh. No. Okay.
2: Well, he's not going to give it to us. We've learned this.
3: Right. It's his Venmo, right?
2: Yeah,
3: right.
2: But it is a science experiment to see if people do it.
5: Yeah.
2: Okay, write it on your window.
5: I will.
2: Let us know. We'll check back in a week or so.
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1: If you know country music, this next game is for you. Raymundo, what's the game?
2: It is, how well do you know your country music lyrics? I'm going to give you a question about the lyrics of a famous country song and see if you know the answer.
1: Give us an example.
2: In Fancy Like by Walker Hayes, what restaurant are they going to for date night?
3: Ooh, Applebee's.
4: Duh.
2: Correct.
1: Yeah, so he signed easy. A whole deal with them. Yeah. Oh, you got this game, Lunchbox?
4: Yeah, I'm going to nail this.
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5: All right, country music lyrics. Ray, what's the first question?
6: In That's My Kind of Night by Luke Bryan, what are the size of his tires on his big black jacked up truck?
5: Would you read that again?
7: What?
6: In That's My Kind of Night by Luke Bryan, what are the size of his tires on his big black jacked up truck?
7: I'm in.
8: Oh.
7: A big blacked up truck.
8: I just don't know what. I know. If I knew tires, that would really help me because I think I know what it is.
5: All right. 5 seconds.
7: I'm in for the win.
5: Amy, what do you got?
8: Rolling on 35.
5: That's what I have, two 35s.
8: But is 35 a tire?
5: Well, I thought 45s at first, but 45s didn't sound as right. Rolling on 35s. Eddie?
9: I have 35s.
8: Okay.
5: Lunchbox?
7: I got 44s.
5: I mean, rolling on 44s.
9: It works.
7: Yeah.
5: All right, next up.
6: In The Thunder Rolls by Garth Brooks, what time of the morning does the song start?
8: No, what?
5: Yeah. I kind of have a couple numbers here. Go ahead.
8: Oh, I'm in.
6: In The Thunder Rolls by Garth Brooks, what time of the morning does the song start?
9: I'm in.
5: Lunchbox?
7: 3.
5: Close. I think it's 3:30 in the morning.
9: That's what it
8: not
9: is.
8: Is it
9: 3:30 in the morning?
5: Yeah.
8: Yeah.
5: Not a soul inside.
7: All right, now I'm going to start playing for real.
5: Oh, you've been.
9: Come on, man.
5: Yeah, just
7: sandbagging. Yeah, now I'm going to come back. Okay. Comeback story.
5: All right, go ahead.
6: In Shoes in Texas by Ella Langley, what brand of whiskey is she drinking all by herself?
7: What's the name of the song?
8: Shoes in Texas.
5: Literally the biggest song of the last year.
9: I'm in.
7: Not sure I've ever heard it.
8: Oh, gosh. No.
5: Would you read it again?
6: In Shoes in Texas by Ella Langley, what brand of whiskey is she drinking all by herself?
5: I'm in. Amy's trying to sing the song.
9: She is.
5: I did not get there.
9: And I'm just guessing.
5: I'm just guessing, too, because I don't know the answer.
8: Got it. I had to sing it, but I got it.
5: Lunchbox, what do you have?
7: Jack Daniels.
5: I wrote down the only whiskey I know, Jack Daniels.
9: Nice.
5: Eddie?
9: I also wrote down Jack.
5: Amy?
8: Drinking Jack all by myself.
9: Yes.
5: Is that what it is?
8: He's choosing Texas, I can tell.
5: Everybody got it. Nice job. I had no idea. Okay, next.
6: In Goodbye Earl by The Chicks, what is Earl's wife's name?
9: Oh.
8: Wait, what?
9: Oh.
7: Well, that's not that one.
8: Okay, hold on.
5: Again?
6: In Goodbye Earl by The Chicks, what is Earl's wife's name?
5: Amy's covering her face with papers now.
9: I'm in.
7: Oh, this is a tough one. It's one of two names.
8: Okay. Got it.
5: I think I have it.
7: Ah, man, I'm going to go with...
9: Yeah, I think so,
7: I'm
9: too.
7: I'm going to scratch out that one and go with that one.
5: Lunchbox?
7: I have Wanda. Because Marianne and Wanda were best of friends.
5: I have
8: all
5: Wanda, too.
8: Their high school. Yeah, it's definitely Wanda because Marianne flew in from Atlanta.
9: Oh, no. I picked Marianne.
5: Wanda looked all around the town, and all she found was Earl.
7: See, I told you I was going to start playing. I'm back.
9: And Earl had to die.
7: He did.
5: Yeah, but... He didn't know by who.
9: Correct.
5: It's not Black Eyed Peas.
9: Dang it.
5: Wanda. Good. Next.
6: In Pickup Man by Joe Diffie, what was the name of the homecoming queen he picked up in his truck?
5: Easy.
8: What?
7: I'm a pickup man.
8: Oh, shoot. All I got is Marianne and Wanda in my head.
9: I think I have someone from a different song.
8: Say the name of the song again.
6: Pickup Man.
5: From Joe Diffie.
7: I don't know that song, man.
5: Ray, ask it again.
6: In Pickup Man by Joe Diffie, what was the name of the homecoming queen he picked up in his truck?
7: Pickup Man, he picked up.
9: I'm in.
7: pick up, man. So I picked up.
5: All right, 5 seconds.
8: Ah, dang it.
5: I don't know.
7: I'm in for the win.
8: I'm in.
5: Amy?
8: Sally.
5: Lunchbox?
7: He picked up Patty. Pick up Patty.
5: Eddie?
9: I wrote down Charlene, but that's John Deere Green.
5: John Deere Green. Yeah, it's Bobby Joe Gentry, the homecoming queen.
8: Oh, yeah.
5: Two more.
6: In Wagon Wheel by Darius Rucker, how many hours did it take him to make it down the coast?
9: Oh, man.
8: What song?
6: In Wagon Wheel by Darius Rucker, how many hours did it take him to make it down the coast?
8: Okay. Oh, is it that long?
9: Yeah, that's what I'm thinking. I'm in, but man, that's a slow drive.
8: Yeah, the coast of...
7: I'm in for the win.
5: I'm in. What do you have?
8: 17 hours.
5: I have 16 hours.
8: Oh.
5: Eddie?
9: 22 hours.
7: I have 7 hours.
5: Is anyone right?
6: Yes.
5: What is it?
6: 17.
9: Oh! Dang!
8: Yes!
9: That's a long time, though. Where was he coming from? The Cumberland
5: 17
9: Gap.
5: Wait, what is it again?
9: Headed down the coast.
5: 17 hours. Dogwood flies. All right, what's the score?
2: Bobby and Amy have 5. Eddie has 3, and Lunchbox has 2.
5: All right, last one, Amy, me and you.
7: I'm here.
6: In My Girl by Dylan Scott, he loves when his girl raps the lyrics to a song by what rapper?
5: I know it.
9: Do you know it, Lunchbox?
7: Not sure I've ever heard that song, man. How does it go, Eddie?
9: My girl.
2: Ooh, talking about.
7: That's the only My Girl I know.
8: My Girl. Wait, what's the question again?
6: In My Girl by Dylan Scott, he loves when his girl raps the lyrics to a song by what rapper?
8: That's my girl in the passenger seat. Windows rolled down.
5: All right, 3 seconds.
8: And that's my girl sipping Crown. It's bright. Rapping Eminem. Like, ooh, she got Eminem.
5: That's right.
8: Shut up.
9: Wow, how did you do that, Amy? Yeah,
5: it's literally Eminem. Good job.
7: Oh, my gosh.
5: Good job. What'd you guys have?
9: I had nothing.
7: He was rapping Drake. She was rapping Drake all night.
5: Eddie, Amy, we're tied.
8: Okay.

0: News
1: with Amy.
2: Tell me something good.
3: Triplet brothers in Florida are graduating high school as co-valedictorians because they have identical GPAs.
4: Wow.
3: All three of them. Aiden, Brody, and Colin.
5: You know what's crazy?
3: Out.
5: There's not like the loser one.
4: Right.
6: Yeah.
4: You would expect there to be.
3: That, yeah, like, that would be difficult.
5: They'd expect to be a loser one of the three.
4: How are they all smart? Like all three of them?
3: Well, they're identical.
5: Yeah, but still you get a loser one. Just with normal, you know, if you got three people, it's a loser one.
4: Like,
5: you know?
4: Maybe one of them just doesn't have the motivation, right? Like, maybe they're all smart, but one of them just doesn't want to be smart.
3: Yeah, and no surprise here, all three of them are preparing to attend MIT.
4: Wow.
3: So they're going to continue.
5: I wonder which one ends up being the loser one. Because for sure, one of them is going to kill somebody and be in jail, right?
4: You're stuck on that.
5: Yeah, it's just a numbers game.
3: They seem cool, too. Like, they, over the years in school, they would do April Fool's jokes on their teachers and switch classes. And act
5: they're
3: like
5: all
3: the
5: about
3: other
5: the same
3: brother.
5: Height, too.
4: That's fun.
5: Like, Ray and his twin brother?
4: Not the same height.
7: No.
4: Yeah.
5: He's how much taller than you, Ray?
7: He's got me probably by 5 inches.
4: Oh, jeez.
3: Yeah, like Ray wouldn't be able to trick one of his teachers. Like, hey, I'm...
5: They try that.
4: Ray, are both of you guys really smart? Like, same level?
7: No, we were both middle.
4: But same level.
5: But same level.
7: I was maybe a little smarter than
5: him. Of course.
7: He was in the twos. I was probably 3.2.
5: Triplets. I also think about all those babies coming out.
3: Oh, yeah. And caring for them at once.
4: Yeah.
5: And probably C-section. If you have triplets, probably.
3: Yeah.
5: But then you got to do three of those bottles and three of those diapers.
4: You need a whole team.
5: And they're all pooping and peeing at different times. It just never stops. I mean, I got one. It never stops. Imagine three.
4: Oof.
5: And then then the whole time they're growing up, you're like, one of them's going to be a loser.
4: We're just waiting for it.
3: But they're not.
5: I know.
3: These three are
5: awesome.
3: Good.
5: I agree.
3: It's like the Manning. Now, they're not twins, but the Manning brothers, didn't two of them like play football and the other guy like sells insurance?
5: He got hurt, though. He was a really great athlete.
4: He was good.
5: Maybe the... Possibly the best of the three.
3: Oh, that hurts.
4: Yeah.
5: Hurts. Yeah, so he wasn't not a good athlete. He was injured pretty severely.
3: Which would you rather, just have never been good, so that way you know from the get-go, hey, I'm just not as talented, or to know you're the most talented and you got hurt?
5: That one, by far, not even a question.
3: That way you can just...
5: Well, also, you have, like, experience, and you're just not the bad brother. You're the one that could have made it, too, but you were hurt.
3: Okay,
5: I was looking at their names, too, because you said their names. And I was like, oh, cool, they didn't name them, like, all the same letter. But they did name them Aiden, Brody, and Colin, so they did ABC.
4: Oh my God, I didn't catch that.
5: Yeah.
4: That's cool.
5: Yeah, good story. All right, there you go. Congratulations to them. All seriousness, the best thing about this is none of them are a loser. All right, that's what it's all about.
8: That was Tell Me Something Good.

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0: Lunchbox had to call 911 again.
1: Oh.
0: What's the story?
2: Man, we were driving, had the family in the car, and there's a median in the middle, and I look over in the westbound lanes. There is a car sideways, axle is broken, windshield wipers are going, it's not raining out, the car is still running, and it's blocking half a lane of traffic, and I'm like, man, something's wrong, and I'm driving, and
0: something's wrong.
1: Yeah, dude, you think?
0: Something's wrong.
2: So I told the wife, I was like, I got to make a U-ey. And I was like, give me the phone. And I called 911. I was like, hey, we got a situation here, wrecked car, and they're like, is anybody in the vehicle? And so they made me get out and go look in the vehicle.
0: No way.
2: Yeah, there was no one in the vehicle.
3: Oof.
0: They had you get out and go look in, so yeah. You were the first person to call then.
2: I was the first one to call.
1: There was no one there?
2: No one there.
1: Weird.
0: Door open, windshield wipers moving.
2: Yep.
1: Axle broken.
2: Axle broken, front right axle broken, snapped. It was turned sideways, and it was blocking half a lane of traffic. Like, it was halfway into the lane, and it was like the entrance ramp to the highway.
0: So then what happens?
2: So then I call 911, I tell them where I'm at, and they're like, okay, did you see anybody run from the vehicle? I'm like, no, I just saw the vehicle. They asked me for the make, the license plate, and they said, we'll get officers right out to you. And then me, worried that someone was going to crash into it, I blocked the lane of traffic. I stayed there till the cops arrived.
1: With your body or your car?
2: The car.
1: Okay.
2: And people were still pulling up, like going around our vehicle, getting up behind it and honking at it. Like, guys, it's turned sideways. I don't think it's going anywhere.
0: Were your kids in the car?
2: Yeah.
0: Were they in the car while you were blocking traffic?
2: Yeah.
0: So someone could have rammed into your car with your kids in it?
2: They could have.
0: You didn't get them out?
2: It's safer to stay in the car.
0: But if you're blocking traffic, though, is it still safer?
2: But, I mean, I had my flashers on, so they would see me.
0: Yeah.
2: I mean, I don't know. How'd this end? The state trooper showed up or whatever, and he was like, were you the driver? And I was like, no, man, I just came upon the vehicle, and I thought, you know, something bad had happened. And he goes, all right, thanks for being a good citizen.
0: Oh.
2: And then they took over from there.
0: Key to the city?
2: Nope. And I drove off.
1: Did that make you feel good when he said that?
2: Yeah.
0: For being a good citizen?
2: I was like, no, and then I was just blocking it so no one came up on it and ran into it. You know, I didn't want people, another accident. He goes, thanks for being a good citizen.
0: Dang, that's pretty cool, though. Wow.
2: But now, question.
0: What's your theory?
2: My theory was it was a stolen car. They wrecked it, and they said, oh, we're out of here.
1: Strong. And
0: what's your question?
2: Was that valid 911?
0: Yeah.
3: Yes.
1: 100%.
0: This is the one that's valid.
2: Yes. Yes.
1: Like, as you were explaining everything, I was thinking, yeah, you have to call 911 when you see this.
0: Yeah, it's valid. Yeah, good for you. It's a good citizen there.
2: Man, how crazy is that? Man?
0: What if someone would have been in it, like, struggling? Dude, you'd have made the news.
2: Dude.
0: Do you wish someone would have been in it struggling so you could have made the news? Like, hurt?
2: No. Well, okay. Like a broken leg?
0: Yeah,
2: fine.
0: But broken leg, maybe like some contusions, but not dead.
2: That's fine.
0: And you have to pull them out.
2: That'd have been good.
0: Yeah.
2: My initial thought, yeah. I was like, oh, I don't want to see that. I don't want to see that.
0: But you went in anyway.
2: I went in it.
0: That's a good citizen.
2: Because they asked me, they said, is anybody in the car? And I was like, I don't know. And they go, can you look?
0: Scuba Steve, you got to go dig this one out.
4: Oh, yeah, I'm working on it for you.
0: All 911 calls are public. You go in, we'll get it. Do you feel good about us getting it?
2: Yeah, I mean, I feel like a hero.
0: Like, you told the story the real way.
2: I told it the real way.
0: Then, hey. He almost saved a life. If one would have needed saved, you'd have been there. That's a good citizen.
2: Yeah. Dang. Thanks for being a good citizen, man.
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0: In theaters this weekend, The Mandalorian and Grogu. 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Also in theaters, In the Grey, starring Jake Gyllenhaal and Henry Cavill. Entertaining action, but nothing that really demanded the big screen. I give it 3 out of 5. I'm Movie Mike, and that's your movie report.
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3: Yeah. Got a physical yesterday, so my insurance demands it. And so I went, and it takes a few hours. I really like my doctor. It's just such a process, and they couldn't get blood out of my arm.
20: Are you hydrated?
3: I mean, that really could have been it. I'm not sure. I feel like I'm doing a pretty good job at hydration.
20: Yeah.
3: But I'm probably never hydrated exactly right. Yeah. So I go, and they're awesome at my doctor's office. And they're like, okay, and they put the band on, and usually the only veins I have are on my left arm to get to. My right arm's kind of weak, so they do left arm, and it's not that I'm scared of needles, and it doesn't even hurt that bad. So I put my arm out, and they're like, boom. I'm like, okay, we're all good. Then we're all good once it's in. I don't even look at it, but it's all good. And they're going, man, we can't get much blood. We got a little bit. They filled up like one vial. Like, are you out? Now I think I'm dying. Like, they got some.
20: Because it should fill up.
3: Now, yeah, yeah. It's the same road you just drove down. Like, just, and they're going, we're going to have to pull it out and do it again. Mm. And I'm like, that's fine. Go ahead. So they strap me up again. And I say to them, I know what you're going to have to do. They said, what? You're going to have to go through my hand.
20: No. Not the hand.
3: They didn't want to do it.
21: That hurts.
3: But I said, you're going to have to do the hand. It sucks. Mm-hmm. So they like did my wrist, I think, where they put the blood, you know, they stop it, the blood, like they wrap you up. Mm-hmm. And they found a vein. It just is not good. I might have cried and peed a little. Like, I think I had a little liquid coming out the top and the bottom.
21: Oh, mm. Oh my.
3: And I was just like,
20: it's an interesting response. Yeah. To that. Never had that happen before.
3: So, got all the blood out, and I did ask him to test for my testosterone.
21: Oh, you did?
3: Just to be fair for you guys.
21: Good.
20: Yeah, it all.
3: And I'm curious about it. And, you know, we had Amy's gynecologist in earlier. If mine happens to not be good, I'm very happy to go in and try to get it fixed because I know that is such an important part of just feeling good.
20: Yeah.
3: So they take all the blood, and then I have to go. I put on this gown, and they do all the EKG stuff on me. It's a pretty intense physical.
20: Is that intense of a physical required for our insurance?
3: No, but I was there already.
20: You just went extra.
3: And my doctor's like, hey, if you want to do this stuff, we also can do it to check your heart.
20: Okay, you got the special package. Because I'm like, shoot.
3: I upgraded.
21: You got the let's try it for fun.
3: Yeah. Well, hey, it wasn't enough. It was fun. Yeah. But so I got the EKG stuff and it was like all good. I don't have my blood results back, but I have a confession. And I thought about not sharing it, but I think at some point it's going to come out. They measured my height.
20: Oh,
3: made me take off.
21: Goodness,
20: I thought you were going to say something else.
3: They measured my height. They made me take my shoes off and socks.
21: Oh no! And you're taller than you thought.
3: I wish. And I didn't stretch.
20: And
21: you got.
3: I was 6'3".
21: Oh no!
3: In shoes, I'm still over 6'1".
20: This is to tell me something suck.
21: But you're usually in shoes.
3: That's
21: though,
3: what I so said like, too,
21: right?
3: And I asked to do it again for a recount, and they were like, "No, we're good.
21: Recount.
3: You don't need a recount." I really didn't stretch really high.
20: I feel like I could have stretched down.
3: I just should have prepared better.
21: Dang.
3: So I was like 6 foot and a third. In shoes, I'm definitely 6'1". So I'm still going to hold on to that. But barefoot, I was 6 foot and 3.3.
20: So you're 6 foot.
3: I'm 6 foot and a third. In shoes, I'm 6'1".
20: But isn't it like if it's less than a half, you round down? If it's up above a half, you round up?
3: I prefer to measure in shoes. So you can do whatever you want. I asked to go back and measure in shoes and they said no. Mm-hmm. I did the thing where I held on and they did the body mass thing. And I was, you know, 6 foot and I was like 172, which is about 5 pounds more than I feel like I should be. But I'm coming off an ankle injury, coming off a baby. I feel okay about that. But I did the grip. They did the grip test to see if you're strong, you know, how your bones are doing.
20: That's very important for longevity these days.
21: The grip?
20: Yeah, the grip. Grip equals how long you're going to live from what I see
21: really?
20: Online. Yeah.
21: Oh, boy. How was the
20: how
21: grip?
20: How strong are you?
3: It's okay.
20: Really?
21: Oh, no.
3: Well, they
21: oh,
3: get,
21: no.
3: I always,
20: I figure your grip is great.
3: Well, why?
20: I don't know, because I just feel like
21: you're... interesting.
3: I come across as a strong grip guy or what?
20: Yes.
3: It was, they said, okay, if you grip it to like 75, that would be good for your age. And I was way above 75, but I was looking for like the hundreds.
20: Well, yeah, but that's the high tier in you. I think you're good. Mm.
3: My hand hurts because I tried so hard.
21: We should try to get one of those grip machines.
3: I'm a little sore today because I really needed to hit the 100. I think I hit like 98 or something. So I guess good for my age. I'm not trying to compete with my age.
20: Mm. Okay.
3: So... anyway, that's my physical. It's good. I'm healthy. My blood's not back yet, so yeah. Who knows? All that could come back and I could be dying tomorrow. But all the stuff that I did was good. That hand, that blood through the hand crap, man, that is not. You ever done that?
20: I think I've only had to do it once, like a long, long time ago. And it was the worst.
3: Should we do that just so everybody can feel it?
21: No. What do you mean? Like just for fun?
3: We bring someone in.
21: Oh,
3: yeah,
21: no. No. We've all felt it.
3: You had blood through the hand?
21: Oh, I've had it for sure, right in the back of the hand. Yes. Does not feel good.
15: I'll say I've had it too.
3: Just to cover your bases?
15: Yep, I've had it. Hurts really bad. Ow.
3: Does you guys' insurance make you have a physical every year?
20: Don't we have the same insurance?
21: Yeah, but if we don't do it, we have to pay more.
3: The real story, I think, is that I think my premium with the company is very, very much higher. Because if I die, then they lose tons of money because the show's named after me. It's my show.
21: Doesn't seem fair.
15: I think that would be your life insurance.
3: No, it's not. I have to have security all the time because of the company. No. If I die, the company feels like they lose a ton of money because I'm on, this is me, I'm a bottom line to them. 200 stations, all these podcasts that I host. So that's a dollar amount. So they have to make sure I'm healthy enough so their insurance premium on me is lower.
20: Hmm. Oh.
21: Doesn't really make us feel good.
20: So we're
3: It's worth. Not to, no, it's not to make you feel good or bad. I'm just telling you that's why I have to do the extra stuff.
20: Oh. So who do we reach out to? Does find our value?
21: Yeah. I don't feel very valued.
15: I'm always talking to the boss. Be like, hey, excuse me. Do I need a better physical?
20: Is it HR? Or?
3: This has been something for a while. When I started to like get like death threats and had people like jumping me and stuff, they were like, we have to one put security with you because we can't get insurance on you as an entity, not as a person, because it looks like people are trying to kill you. It's a whole weird thing. I think that's why mine's a little more intense.
20: Got it.
3: But yours should be a little more intense than theirs.
21: Whoa. See, why?
15: Why? All I do is high five the doctor.
21: You're good, man.
3: Lunchbox walks in, signs it, checks in. All right. You look alive. All right.
21: Hey, I've never heard that before.
20: I'll look into this.
3: Huh. I've never told you that?
21: No.
3: It's not something that I'm bragging about.
21: And the company's never like, hey, you need to get your physical. Like,
3: well, real talk?
21: Yeah.
3: If something happened to you and you died, I think, because we're all just seen as bottom line numbers, right?
21: But we're all human.
3: But that doesn't matter. In the company, we're not humans. We're bottom lines.
15: They wouldn't believe.
20: Oh, yeah. We're an employee identification number.
3: Yeah.
21: Got it.
3: We're humans to the people we know, and it's great. We have great relationships, I hope. But to the company, to the business, we're a bottom line. We're as important to the business as the bottom line that we create. I think if something happened to you,
21: it's going to be tough to fill that bottom line.
20: Well, probably Brandon Ray slide right in, huh?
21: Whoa.
3: Amy's already got a successor.
15: Wow, already got the replacement.
21: Jeez Louise. Right?
15: No. We need someone to say salsa.
21: Yes. He's a white guy.
20: We have a token Hispanic.
3: Which one?
20: Mike D.
3: Is he the token? Then what's Eddie?
20: Well, Mike D was here first.
21: What's token mean?
3: I don't know, dude. Amy's
15: I'm not in on that.
3: Well, I think Raymundo can be the token at this point. He's not even Hispanic.
20: Or Raymundo.
3: He just created a fake name.
21: That's true.
20: I was just following up on Lunchbox saying we needed someone to say salsa.
15: But I didn't say token.
3: What's Lunchbox a token of?
20: The token awesome. Zany.
3: Oh, the zany guy. The,
20: yeah. The, like, I'm going to say crazy things. Like,
21: so hot, who would fill his spot?
20: Cheerleader. Yeah.
3: Who fills his spot?
21: Immediately.
20: My wife has to cook.
15: I wish
20: Lunchbox would be a little more.
15: A lot harder.
20: Someone that's okay with being
15: ridiculed all the time.
20: It's like,
15: yeah.
20: I have secondhand embarrassment for him, but he doesn't get embarrassed. You have to find someone that's just okay with it being obnoxious.
3: Mm-hmm. Okay. Well, anyway,
21: that was fun.
3: I had a physical yesterday and it was intense. It was 3.5 hours long.
20: I mean, Ray could maybe do Lunchbox a little bit.
3: Sure. I've thought that before, too.
15: Yeah. I mean, I got high tea.
3: You don't have to be him.
20: So that's like an easy just slide right.
15: Wait, the most socially awkward person in the world, very anxiety-ridden everybody, and you think he could take my spot?
20: Wait, do you think
3: not about doing exactly what you do. It doesn't have to be someone that does. Eddie's is a skill set. Eddie runs all the cameras. Eddie does all the video editing. It's a skill set.
21: And Lunchbox
15: being entertaining.
3: It's just somebody with a different perspective that can be entertaining. Yeah.
20: Right.
3: Yeah. Anyway, that
20: when Ray the weather guy, you know, like he can be a little zany.
3: Crazy Ray. Mm. How's the weather today, Crazy Ray, here in town?
15: It's Crazy Ray the weather guy. Pretty rainy and wet. It's kind of nuts out there. Lunchbox, careful when you get kicked out of the building when you're driving. Hey! So, hold on.
20: Just a little improv.
15: So, we just need a woman that rambles to take Amy's spot, right?
21: Abby.
15: Yeah, Abby can ramble.
21: Bring her in.
20: Sure.
3: Okay, well, everybody, this segment was never supposed to go this way. You guys can call us if you would like. 877-77-BOBBY. That's our number. Back in a second.
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39: This is the Bobby Bone Show. Let's go.
3: We got a manager of a fast food chain who's facing charges for putting the fries in his mouth before serving them.
20: What? Why? Oh.
3: Punch him in the face.
21: Yes.
3: Punch him in the face. That guy needs to be punched in the face.
20: Yeah.
3: And go to jail. The investigation began with a review of a video incident. It's posted to Facebook. It was first on Snapchat. Police say that this person, it was a woman too. I never would have thought that.
20: Oh, I definitely was picturing a man.
3: Me too. This is like stupid stuff a guy does.
21: Yeah.
3: Mm-hmm. So she put the fries in her mouth before serving them to a customer in April. Both the customer and the restaurant owner told police they wanted to pursue criminal charges. Yep, pursue them. Heck, I'd make them stand on one of those lines where you have to be like, identify which one, even though I knew who it was, just to make her stand up there and be like, that's her. And then I have them turn the lights on and they'd see me pointing at her.
21: Oh, nice.
3: Because they keep the lights off so you can't see who it is.
21: Yeah, and then you're behind like a mirror or something.
3: Yeah, but then they'd know it was me. I'd be like, that's her. I'd make them all put fries in their mouth to watch to see if, have her put fries in her mouth. Let me see if that was her.
20: So was this just like her thing or was it retaliation? Like was the customer rude? So she's like, I'll show her.
3: I'm glad
20: her.
3: You asked. Thank you very much. She's charged with distributing food from a harmful substance and is scheduled for arraignment. The victim was an ex-girlfriend of Santos.
21: Wow.
20: Oh, lover's quarrel.
21: Is that what it's called?
20: Something like that.
3: Yeah.
20: Also,
3: if you're the ex-girlfriend, you probably don't go into a restaurant where the ex works because you know there's a chance. I'm not victim blaming. I want to say that I'm not victim blaming, but if it were me, I should say, and now we're going in to eat, and it was whomever I was with, ex, working in there in the kitchen, ain't no way.
21: Maybe she didn't know she works there.
3: Maybe so.
20: But if I that's bet she my does. Ex, like, I'm just letting it go. Like, go and just don't deal with that person ever again. Clearly, she's unwell. So, like, don't go back. You press charges, you're just asking for more trouble down the line.
3: There's a story, too, which I don't think is much of a story, but this guy was making dinner, bought a bag of lettuce, and there was a live frog inside of it.
21: Oh.
3: I don't feel like that's gross, because what's natural? Frogs.
20: How does it stay alive in the bag?
21: They don't look at it? It had to have been a dead frog, right?
3: No, it was alive.
21: Like barely. That's in the bag.
3: Do you know how fresh that is then? That's also a plus. That's super fresh.
21: Mm-hmm. Probably got it yesterday.
3: Yeah. At first, his housemates thought he was joking. And then the frog was hopping around inside the bag. They named it Greg. They released the frog to a local pond. They played Crazy Frog, that song, as a send-off. And the grocery store apologized. But I'm telling you, I get it. People can be weirded out. But if it says fresh, it gets no fresher than a frog in the bag.
21: Ugh. Would you still eat it?
3: Yep. I clean it and eat it. I sure would. This is what I would do. You know how they put drink, so I'm going to mess this up. A worm in a bottle of tequila?
21: Yeah. Let's go.
3: In my lettuce bags and salad bags, there's always one frog.
21: Like the worm.
3: Yeah, find the frog.
21: And then when you take a shot of the tequila, you're like, eat the worm. So when you do the bag, you're
3: like... No, we let the frog go.
21: Oh, okay.
3: Nah, we don't do that.
21: All right, I try.
3: Because the worm's probably dead, right?
21: It is. Oh, yeah. Sitting in the bottle of tequila.
20: All right. Frogs have been known to survive in sealed lettuce bags for at least 48 hours to 4 days. Yeah. Though their survival depends on the presence of any small ventilation holes and refrigerated conditions.
3: Justice for the frog, did nothing wrong.
21: You're right. 4 days is not a long time.
3: That's fresh.
21: Fresh.
3: What is that? Woolworths makes fresh bags of salad.
20: Farm to table.
3: Frog to table.
21: Right. I didn't know Woolworths was still around.
20: What?
3: My town... Regionally, we didn't have Woolworths.
21: Man, Woolworths was nice.

0: had Piggly Wiggly and then Food for Less. And then there was also Kroger, but it was Piggly Wiggly and Food for Less that we mostly were at. Mm. I'm not sure if the pig still runs.
1: There's a Piggly Wiggly by my house.
0: Oh, there is?
2: Really?
1: Yeah.
2: Wow.
0: What was your grocery store?
3: H-E-B.
0: Texas.
1: For sure.
0: Yeah. H-E-B rocks, too.
3: King.
2: There was Albertsons.
3: Yeah,
1: there was.
0: We didn't have Albertsons in Arkansas. Where I lived, we didn't have Albertsons in Arkansas.
2: We had Albertsons, Apple Tree, H-E-B.
0: Kroger was everywhere pretty much, right?
3: Safeway.
1: We didn't have Krogers.
2: We didn't have a Kroger.
3: Our Safeway.
0: There was a Kroger by my house in Austin.
3: Well.
0: On Brody and Slaughter.
1: No, that was Albertsons.
0: No, it was a Kroger.
3: Seriously? Maybe it was new.
2: That must have been new.
1: You sure? Where I got the muffins from?
3: I mean, right there on the corner of
1: by Galaxy Cafe?
3: Brody and Slaughter?
0: Is that not a Kroger?
1: That was Albertsons.
0: I don't know, dude.
2: I
0: might take that bet.
1: We got to check it.
0: But, yeah, H-E-B A+. Piggly Wiggly was fun because just there was a pig on it.
1: Yeah. As a little, the pig's face.
3: It says there are no physical Kroger grocery stores in Austin, Texas.
0: But do they know where I live? On Slaughter,
1: Bobby's Brody. Neighborhood.
3: Yeah. I know where you lived.
0: That wasn't a Kroger?
3: I mean, I... No.
2: Okay. Not that I know of.
1: Pretty sure it was an Albertsons.
0: Well, hey, hand up. I was wrong. All right, Riley Green, Change My Mind, Bobby Bones Show. Thank you guys for listening. Hey, hit us up if you want. 877-77-BOBBY. That is our number.

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1: A police officer was on vacation in Nashville at the perfect time because what he saw, he went, whoa, and then he saved a life. What he did was amazing. I'm going to tell you next in our segment called Tell Me Something Good.
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0: Hey, that's a good one, too. I like that. Yeah. I like you singing it live, too. That's one of my favorite on the record.
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0: a police officer from England is in America on vacation. So he's in Nashville and he's just chilling. He's not doing police officer work, but he's driving down the road and he sees a police officer, an American police officer, struggling with somebody on the side of the road. So he's like, I'm a cop. He pulls over to help him. And so he has like a rented Jeep Wrangler and he sees them struggling. He's like, screw it. So he goes and he tackles the suspect because he's fighting with the real cop. Also, that real cop had to be like, what's happening right now? Like, I'm thankful. But it wasn't like he was dressed in any
1: this guy?
0: Yeah. It wasn't like a police officer outfit. And if it was, it was like a British one. So you're like, what's Mary Poppins doing here?
2: Well, I didn't know if you announce yourself like,
0: bloody police officers here. So, yeah. So he holds him down. He wrestles him to the ground. The other police officer then pulls out his taser, tasers him, handcuffs him. They're still fighting with each other. The suspect pinned that other officer down for about 6 minutes beforehand and managed to fire a round from the officer's holstered weapon during the struggle before that other cop got there. Body camera footage shows this British police officer named Taylor Johansson coming in and saving the day, which is crazy. That's not vacation. That's work.
1: Mm-hmm. Yeah, he's back to work.
0: Yeah. So I just think it's crazy. You're driving down the road and you see a cop struggling and you're like, I'm a cop. I'm going to jump in. And in England, they don't even have guns. They do like warm kisses and hugs.
1: Don't they have like a whistle or something? Like I see that in the movies.
0: Stop. It's a crossing guard. Right. What do they? They have a baton, right?
3: Yeah, I think they have batons.
0: They do. They have sticks. They have a standard non-lethal defensive tool. They have spray.
1: Okay.
2: Ooh, do they have tasers?
0: They have a collapsible baton. If trained, they have a type of taser, and they have speed cuffs, rigid, quick to apply handcuffs. Big shout out to this police officer jumping in. That's from Talker News. I loved that story. That is what it's all about.
4: That was.

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1: Pickles.
2: 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Pickles?
1: 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I can't win, but everybody else can with Weekday Moolah.
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Doesn't happen very often. Our Cardinals shut out by the Pirates yesterday, and that means the rubber match gets underway over at Busch Stadium at 12:15 today. 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

0: Jordan Davis on 93.7 The Bull. He's going to be performing after the Cards battle the Cubs over at Busch Stadium next Friday night. We'll open up that Surfside ticket window just after 11 for your first chance to win again today. In fact, just after 11 and just after 3 in the ride home with Dusty here on 93.7 The Bull. Where I'll get you Jelly Roll teaming up with Shibuzi in less than 10 minutes. And how about a throwback from Rodney Atkins?
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0: And the At Work guy, Billy Greenwood. Dusty, let me ask you this. You win a grand. What do you spend it on?
1: Pickles.
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0: Pickles?
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11: It's the French Open, where every point is a battle on clay. I'd know. I competed there for decades. 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

I was just talking about Jordan Davis playing after the Cubs and the Cardinals next Friday night over at Busch Stadium. That post-game performance, you could be there on the Bull with that first chance at winning just after 11 this morning on 93.7 The Bull. He's up next with Next Thing You Know. Sweet.

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15: Here's your weather impact forecast from 5 on your side. Temperatures today are headed for the low 70s. Despite the early sunshine, clouds will start to increase throughout the rest of the day as temperatures stay in the low 70s. Overnight, mid-50s. Tomorrow is a decent shot for rain for some of us. I think the better chances are south and east, but it will be cloudy and cool with temps in the upper 60s. Low 80s for the weekend, Saturday, Sunday, Monday. Very isolated rain chances. Overall, there's a lot of dry time. Don't worry too much about rain. Just be prepared for it in case we get a random isolated storm. I'm Weather Impact meteorologist Gary Frank.
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0: 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The chance to win it is on the way next on The Bull. 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

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Oh, no.

0: Jason Aldean on 93.7 The Bull. So if you're planning to head out for Memorial Day weekend, apparently you're not alone. According to AAA, gas prices may be higher, airfare may be more expensive, but an estimated 45 million Americans planning to travel this weekend. Busiest, one of at least the busiest Memorial Day weekends ever. Of those, 39 million expected to be on the road. They say the busiest times this afternoon and tomorrow afternoon. So experts suggest you leave before 11 a.m. or after 9 p.m. And obviously, if you want to beat the traffic home, they say to come back on Sunday instead of Monday. But who wants to cut that vacation short? Make sure you let us tag along with you, too, on that free iHeartRadio app all weekend long. 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

would you like to be at the Cardinals-Cubs game with that post-game performance from Jordan Davis next Friday night? Caller 10, I'm going to get you in right now. 2410937. 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Was

0: Surfside Ticket Window is once again open for the chance to check out the Cardinals and the Cubs post-game concert as well with Jordan Davis. What's your name?
1: Brian.
0: Brian calling from where?
1: Fenton.
0: Right. And Brian and Fenton, if you had to guess what caller you were, what would you guess?
1: Number 10.
0: Number 10 is absolutely correct, Demundo. That means
1: yes. You
0: just landed tickets to the Cardinals and the Cubs May the 29th at Busch Stadium with a post-game performance from Jordan Davis. How does that sound?
1: That sounds awesome.
0: Who's that yelling in the background with you?
1: My fiance.
0: Oh, I love it. Well, you've got to take her to the game on May the 29th, right?
1: Correct.
0: Love it. And don't ever stop listening to the Bull.
1: I'm not. I listen to you guys every day. I'm working.
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3: 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It was okay. That was maybe a dribble to home.
0: It sounded like a bunt.
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0: 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Congrats to Jennifer.
1: That's amazing, honey. Thank you so much.
0: Did she just call me honey? 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

0: is your next chance to the Cardinals and the Cubs post-game concert as well with this guy, Jordan Davis. He'll do that just after 3 today on 93.7 The Bull. Turn this truck around.
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0: 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Well, Samsung has officially done it. You've heard of the 4K televisions, right? 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
0: 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You win a grand. 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

Pay it forward with Dan and Shay tickets. You'll win four. You could keep all four. You could pay a pair forward. You decide if you're caller number 10 right now at 2410937. Caller 10 wins on the Bull. Good luck.

Bobby Bones in the morning. We are number one for new country while you work. In fact, this is the At Work Show with me, the At Work Guy, Billy Greenwood, and Morgan Wallen. Don't we?

0: window is now open. The chance to pay it forward with tickets to Dan and Shay. What's your name?
1: This is Lori.
0: Lori, you are my 10th caller. Congratulations.
1: Oh, my God.
0: Oh, my gosh, she's right. It sounds like a...
1: Thank you.
0: Like the window rolled down or something. It's super loud there.
1: I did.
0: All right, so here's the situation. Caller number 10, do you keep all four tickets to Dan and Shay with Tyler Hubbard and Josh Ross, or do you pay a pair forward? It doesn't matter what you decide.
1: Pay it forward.
0: Oh, you're the first person this week to pay it forward. How awesome is that? Nice job. Let's do this then. I'll take the next caller. Just do me a favor and roll your window up before you call for the pay it forward pair of tickets courtesy of Lori. At 2410937. The next caller wins right now on the Bull. Good luck.
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Cody Johnson finishes off today's At Work show. 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Phil Greenwood, that means Dusty is on the way. 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

Looks like it's going to be a pretty nice weekend for Memorial Day weekend. Bob on your side in the weather team, they actually said, don't be fooled by your weather app. Don't be concerned. There are light chances of rain, but should be pretty dry all weekend in 80s. 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

So summer doesn't officially start until June 21st. It's the first day of summer. However, the average American says the real start of summer today, May 21st. So there you go. 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Jeez.

0: Sale, that show in October at Hollywood Casino Amphitheater with 93.7 The Bull. But I got your chance to win tickets. We're going to do this just after 5. 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Keep 2, give the next caller 2. Big decision. 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It's completely up to you. Chance to win those after 5 on 93.7 The Bull.
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Number one.

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will hear from the winner of the Cards Cubs tickets next. And speaking of winning, Dan and Shay tickets. Decide if you want to pay it forward or not. 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

0: this is where it is. 93.7 The Bull, number one for new country. So a week from tomorrow, Birds, Cubs, Busch Stadium, and a post-game concert with Jordan Davis. You have just won a 4-pack of tickets. Congratulations.
1: Thank you.
0: You're welcome. What's your name?
1: Tyler.
0: Tyler, what part of town are you listening in today?
1: Maryland Heights.
0: Maryland Heights. Right on, man. Well, hey, thank you for listening. Cards, Cubs, a week from tomorrow, post-game concert with Jordan Davis. You'll be there. Hang on for me. And we've got more to win tomorrow. Billy Greenwood will open that Surfside ticket window for your next chance to win on 93.7 The Bull.
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Tomorrow, the last day of school for my kids. My oldest will be a freshman next year. I remember when I said on the radio that I was going to be a dad. 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

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I'm here for it. I think it's fantastic. And actually, other stadiums are starting to adopt it as well. Started right here, though, in the Lou. 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

0: 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Memorial Day weekend, the unofficial kickoff to summer. 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

0: And it is time for your daily dose of randomness on 93.7 The Bull. Did you know the first documented use of the word nerd is in the 1950 Dr. Seuss book, If I Ran the Zoo? And it goes as follows. And then, just to show them, I'll sail to Katru and bring back an Itkutch, a Preep, and a Prue, a Nurkle, a Nerd, and a Seersucker, too. First use of nerd. I just thought it was fun. And I love a Dr. Seuss book. It's your daily dose of randomness, and now you know.
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1: Here's your weather impact forecast from 5 on your side. The clouds have rolled back into the region. Temperatures are holding steady in the upper 60s to lower 70s. Tomorrow will be mostly cloudy to overcast with a few isolated showers possible. Highs in the mid to upper 60s. Then for Saturday, warmer, highs in the upper 70s. An afternoon shower or storm is possible, but should not be too widespread. Then Sunday, highs in the low 80s. Isolated showers possible once again. This has been meteorologist Lance Blocker.
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0: Number one for new country, 93.7 The Bull. I'm Dusty. I got Dan and Shay tickets to give out. And then you got to decide, keeping them or paying them forward. And you have just won the tickets. Congratulations.
1: Hey, thank you.
0: You're welcome, sir. Are you going to keep all four tickets or are you going to pay them?
1: Of course.
0: You're keeping all four. All right, then. Didn't even let me finish. All right, four tickets going to you. Congratulations. Officially on sale Friday, by the way. And more tomorrow. Billy Greenwood will have that next chance when we open up the Surfside ticket window again with 93.7 The Bull. Good luck.
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0: on this day in country music on 93.7 The Bull. Through the years, what happened on May 21st? 1964, Buck Owens sat at number one of the country charts with My Heart Skips a Beat. Got a birthday today. Born on this day in 1987, your ACM Entertainer of the Year. Happy birthday, Cody Johnson. And it was on this day in 2014, Crash My Party, fourth studio album by Luke Bryan, sat at number one on the country chart. And that's a few things that happened on this day in country music. Now, you got another chance at $1,000.
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93.7 The Bull. I'm Dusty. Thank you for listening. Yaya Martinez after 7. And of course, love, peace, and chicken grease. Never sweat the small stuff.

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0: 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You're not going to want to miss this.
1: 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It was my best impersonation of a home run. 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
1: 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It was okay. That was maybe a dribble to home.
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